Top 8 at 8, 107.5 KZL. We mentioned last night we have rescheduled the National Night Out with local police and firemen. We have a lot of kids' activities, too, over at Go Green Plumbing, Heating, Air, and Electrical here in Greensboro. 6 to 9, same time. It was going to be last night, but next Tuesday is when we're going to do it. All the info right now on the 107.5 KZL Facebook. This is number 6 from Bruno Mars, Risk It All. 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

It's Jared and Katie's Three Girls, One Mic Comedy Night. 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

Summer 107.5 KZL. I mentioned this last night. I don't know if you could tell, but the days are slowly, gradually getting shorter. We're losing about a minute of daylight every single day this month. Martin Garrix, Ed Sheeran, 107.5 KZL.

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1: 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Ashley Preston, Lisa Rimmert, and Mandy McKelvey. 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

Preseason is here with the NFL, and we've got the Hall of Fame game tomorrow. How is that possible? Carolina Panthers are playing the Cardinals from Canton, Ohio. It is Hall of Fame weekend coming up, and then preseason will be underway. 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

0: 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New Jared and Katie backpacks in stock now while they last.
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107.5 KZL, we have the latest on Keke Palmer and her legs and not shaving them. She says she doesn't really shave her legs. I'm not doing it. And if you don't like me because of the hair on my legs, then we're not meant to be.

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A new one from Akon. It's called Ringtone in memory of our good friend. We just found out we lost Mr. Troy Schaefer, a funny guy, a very athletic guy. He touched many lives, and he's going to be missed quite a bit. 107.5 KZL, on to better things now.

There's back to school sales everywhere. People are getting their pumpkin spice out. That can't be right, is it? Halloween stuff is in the stores. Might as well just defrost Mariah while you're at it. Hey, we got plenty of summer left. Don't worry, it's Tripper. And here's Baby

Leg two of the World Tour is coming here to Greensboro on the 24th. In this First Horizon Coliseum, Don Tolliver, E85, 107.5 KZL.

0: 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New Jared and Katie backpacks in stock now while they last.
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1: Katie, I got a joke for you.
2: Oh, here we go.
1: Why don't skeletons fight each other?
2: I don't know, Jared. Why?
1: Because they don't have the guts.
2: Oh. Wow. That is so bad, it should come with some sort of warning label.
1: No, yeah, that was bad. That's why you need to come see the pros. Ashley Preston, Lisa Rimmert, and Mandy McKelvey. Three Girls, One Mic, Friday, September 25th at the Carolina Theater in Greensboro. A night of hilarious stand-up comedy.
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2: Well, if you ever wonder if your significant other genuinely respects you, I'll just sit this one out.
3: Oh. Well, you had two before.
4: You did.
2: Well, I've had more than two.
4: Well, but, you know, like significant other, I don't know why I'm just assuming spouse, but yeah, that's true.
3: Yeah, you think girlfriends
4: yeah.
3: too?
4: Yeah, sure.
2: I think long, if they're long term. I've had, I guess, three then.
4: Okay. Well, there are certain things that they'll say if they do respect you, and it's not like, hey, I respect you.
2: Yeah.
4: It's things like, I'm so proud of them.
2: Oh, like I'm proud of you.
4: I'm so proud of him or her. Or like to other people, I'm so proud of you. I'm so proud of him or her.
3: Well, I recently got that after 21 years.
4: Proud?
3: Yeah.
2: About the floor?
4: Oh, that's right.
2: He has a little backhand of some stuff in there.
4: A little bit.
2: Like she was so shocked, but it was nice.
3: No, it was definitely nice.
4: But I mean, it's very nice.
3: The emoji was a laughing face, but
4: the words.
3: I'm trying to come up with something that I'm proud of my wife, Carol, now, because I have to say something.
4: No, you don't. You don't, because I wouldn't force it, because then she's going to know that you're making it up.
3: I'm not making it up. I'm looking for something I should be proud of.
4: Yeah, like you don't want to be tit for tat. You know what I mean? Like just because you say that you're proud of me, you don't immediately go back and be like, well, I'm proud of you too.
2: Right, right. I see what you're saying.
4: Because then it doesn't feel genuine.
2: Yeah, I would say all three of mine, the long-term ones, when they would talk to other people about this job, they would say, and it'd be all of us, but it would say,
4: proud.
2: Yeah, like you know, you guys are really good, really talented, or you're good at your job. I'm like, oh, thanks. It's like sometimes out of nowhere, that always felt good.
4: Nice. It does feel nice
2: because when I'm here, I don't feel that from anybody.
4: No, hell no. Like, do you know?
2: Well, we had a great email yesterday, but that was nice. But you know what I'm saying?
4: But it's few and far between.
2: We're always busting each other up. So
4: yes,
3: I think you have to be aware though of like you're saying. Don't. It's just it doesn't come natural. I have to get my mind to start looking at things. Like, I'm proud of all the sexy time we've been having.
2: Yeah, I don't think that counts.
5: Yeah, I wouldn't use proud. No.
2: You're enjoying it.
3: I am.
4: Yeah, you're enjoying it.
2: I wonder why it doesn't come naturally to you to be think positively about people.
3: I do. I just don't have a good way of communicating.
4: I don't think
2: I don't think it's naturally at all to you.
3: Nope. Well, you can think that, but I'm proud. I just can't.
2: Does anyone think he does?
4: No.
3: It doesn't matter.
5: I don't.
4: I know myself. All in favor of agreeing that it does not come naturally to Jason, say aye.
3: Aye. It doesn't come naturally to me to say it, but I am myself. Think it.
2: You think, okay, that's what I'm saying. It's not communicated.
3: It's not communicated. Hell no.
2: Yeah.
3: It's not communicated, but deep down inside, I'm proud. Okay. Like, I'm proud of the family we created and how, you know.
4: We're talking about, well, yes, there, but
2: we're talking
4: for
2: about
4: us,
2: the show, Jason. Screw your family.
4: Yeah, screw your family. We're talking about our experience with you has not been. Is it because, did you get that when you were younger? Were words of affirmation did your parents say they were proud of you growing up? Because if you don't get it,
2: then you're not used to it.
4: You might not know.
3: Yeah. Yeah, I don't think that much. No.
2: Okay. Well, that makes sense then.
4: Yeah, sure.
3: I was very close to my dad, but I don't think
2: he didn't verbalize it.
3: Yeah, he didn't say the words proud. He might have said, "Oh, that's really good," but proud.
4: Mm-hmm. I'm proud of you. Mm-hmm. Well, your significant other, if they genuinely respect you, will say, "I'm proud of you," or "I'm proud of him or her" in a conversation.
2: Okay.
3: Does it have to be towards the other person? Could it be towards, like, let's say you have a friend? I'm really proud of my wife.
4: I think if you are proud of anybody in your life, when you say it to someone else or to them, it's a sign that you do respect them.
5: Yeah. To me, it's a bigger deal when you say it to someone else.
4: That you're not married to, that you're not.
5: Yeah, like if my wife told someone else she was proud of me, that means more than if she looks at me and tells me she's proud.
2: Yeah.
3: Well, that might happen more frequently. Like, I just don't know. If you're saying that's, you think that's more important, but how do you know and get credit for saying it?
5: You shouldn't.
4: You're not wanting to get the credit.
5: You don't need the credit.
4: Yeah.
2: You just record it.
3: This is about respect.
4: Right. That's not. You don't get respect by being like, see, everyone does. Yeah. Everyone respects me. That's not how that works.
2: Yeah.
4: You have to earn respect.
3: Well, I get that. But if I say I'm proud of Matt saying that it is, if his wife says that she's proud of him to somebody else, then he's never going to know that she said that.
5: That's, I could be around.
4: Yeah. Or the friend could tell
5: me,
4: him.
5: But to me, it means more.
2: Well, especially if somebody. I like it. I like to hear it. Mm-hmm. You know, if they say it, you know, like it's out of nowhere, like Matt sang. That's nice. Then also, if you said, "Hey, you know, so Hannah was telling me the other day, she's so proud of you." Oh, you're like, really?
4: Wow.
2: That's nice.
3: Oh, yeah. Second. Yeah.
5: Yeah. That's going to be way over the top.
4: Yeah.
2: Right. I would do that when I was married and different things. Like if something they did that was really good, I would make a point if we're out to like let people know. But like, hey, I'm really like, she got in the Wake Forest. Only 24 people in the whole nation get in. Like, that's cool. You know, like to. Because
4: you're proud of
2: it. I'm proud of it. I'll say that's a huge accomplishment. Mm-hmm.
3: Well, what's the point at this point? It didn't work. The marriage didn't work for saying it.
4: Still proud in the moment.
3: Okay.
5: I don't think him sharing that is the reason it didn't work.
2: Yeah, that was a good thing. But yeah. Also, can't control the other person.
4: Right. You also can't. You can't,
2: and I wasn't doing it to manipulate. I was proud of it.
5: You can't look at every single thing that happened in the marriage just because it ended and be like, well, that's why it ended. Yeah. Every single thing you did.
2: Just like if somebody's still married doesn't mean their marriage is good.
4: That too.
2: And I'm not saying that about anybody, but that's also 100% the case for some people.
4: It also
3: towards me.
2: It was not. It was not. I'm saying.
4: What about me?
2: And I just said it's not about anyone in this room.
5: Not it.
2: Again, we talked just yesterday. The Clintons are still married. Not a good marriage.
4: Also, what I was going to say is you cannot romanticize or, I guess, de-romanticize those moments. In that moment, you were proud.
2: I can't
4: take that away.
2: I was.
4: You know what I mean?
2: Yeah. Mm-hmm.
4: Just because it didn't work out doesn't mean.
2: That's what people like to do. They like to rewrite history. Mm-hmm. And it was all bad.
4: Yeah.
2: If Tom Brady, you know, wins 6 Super or, you know, has a great career and then his last season he's not good, doesn't mean, you know, that he wasn't great at one point. Successful.
3: Yeah. Ooh, I know what I can say. Mm. Carol did this yesterday. She managed somehow, and she's not a handy woman. Is that what you say?
4: Uh-huh.
3: Handy woman?
4: Don't start with a negative.
2: Yeah.
3: I'm not.
4: Okay.
3: She somehow put on a
4: you're ruining it.
3: Is it a bidet? What's a bidet?
4: The bidet that sprays your butt.
5: I don't know. I'm not rich. I don't have those.
3: They're not expensive. You can attach one. Now, the water doesn't get like hot or anything, but it's a bidet to Landon's toilet.
4: Wow.
2: Okay. Mm.
3: And now I said, oh my God, I can't believe you did that without me because I'm afraid that it's going to bust off and cause a major flood. Mm-hmm. But I never
2: said. There's still time
4: for
3: that. Yeah. That's what I said.
5: It's early.
4: Right now. And we don't know. Yeah.
3: I have a water sensor.
4: Of course you do.
3: Yeah.
4: Of course you do.
2: Maybe think of something
3: but
2: else.
3: That's, I guess I could be proud of that.
2: You could.
4: Yes, I just absolutely.
2: Or impressed. Yeah. Like, that's impressive. Impressed. Good job.
3: I just don't want to influence more of that because it is risky.
2: Yeah.
5: Hmm.
2: But like you cutting into the walls.
4: Yeah.
2: Did
4: you
2: one time like drill into something? You must like an electrical thing a couple years ago. Yeah.
4: It's fine when he does it.
2: Right.
4: But if somebody else does it, they're never going to live it down.
5: He's just being protective of Carol.
2: That's right.
3: Yes. And plumbing stuff is very dangerous.
4: And electrical. Forget it.
3: Both those. No. Electrical, you just get electrocuted.
4: Yes. Right. Exactly.
2: You just die.
4: I'm not touching it.
3: No. But if a fuse
5: pops. Plumbing, you get wet?
3: No.
5: Plumbing, how is that worse?
3: You could destroy your house. Especially it's one that's on the second floor.
4: Oh, I'm sorry. Silly me thinking death is worse.
2: Right.
5: Yeah. That's sorry. Silly. You could start an electrical fire.
4: That too.
5: Yeah, burn the house down.
4: Uh-huh. So, you know, equally as dangerous. Yeah. I think you
3: would say plumbing overall is more dangerous.
2: No, like, I absolutely would not.
5: I don't think we need to get into that debate now.
4: That's not the debate. No, I would say
2: more dangerous.
4: Yes, more dangerous.
3: For the house. More dangerous for the house. Overall, there's more plumbing.
4: We didn't say for the house.
2: For the person.
4: Just in general.
3: For the person, probably.
2: Yeah. That's why they're like, do not do electrical stuff by yourself.
4: I don't even.
2: If you're not a trained professional.
4: It.
2: Yeah.
4: No. I don't even like to flip my own fuse box because I'm like, what if it's something that I'm touching that I'm not supposed to?
2: Yeah.
4: Just because I'm, I don't know.
2: I think every electrician, of course, around it more, professionals even have accidents. Oh,
3: I've added plugs. I've added dimmers to my light switches.
4: Well, then you're on the countdown clock.
2: Yeah.
4: It's only a matter of time now. I mean, for real.
2: Yeah.
4: That's how I view it.
3: I like electric. I don't understand it. If I just copy another outlet.
4: Exactly. You don't understand it.
3: I did my ceiling of that fan.
4: And
3: in
4: it
3: my
4: took
3: bathroom.
4: You 3.5 days and almost a divorce.
2: Mm-hmm. Yeah.
4: Mm-hmm. Yeah. And your family leaving you.
2: You're right.
4: Didn't they?
5: And didn't you burn something in the oven?
3: In the oven.
5: Yeah, you were cooking something and it was like burning. And so there you go, burn the house down.
3: Yeah. Maybe. I don't know.
2: Oh, yeah, because you were so focused on the
5: thing. You're preparing for a party of some sort.
3: Probably.
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1: Well, if you ever wonder if your significant other genuinely respects you,
2: there are certain things that they'll say if they do respect you, and it's not like, hey, I respect you.
1: Yeah.
2: I'm lucky to have them. Mm-hmm. I'm lucky because you recognize somebody who really respects you recognizes that they should not be taking you for granted.
1: Right.
2: I'm really lucky to have them.
1: I think that's a big problem in friendships and relationships and marriages. You start taking them for granted.
2: And then the resentment can build up, you know, if you feel like you're being taken for granted, resentment can build. And so, it's nice to vocalize those things to let people know I'm really lucky to have you.
1: Mm-hmm. Yep. Because,
2: it's very good.
1: And I felt that way in all of them at some point.
2: And then this one I think is the biggest. This is truly, I feel this is the most important. Is somebody in your life respects you, especially your significant other, when they say things like, they're my favorite person to talk to.
1: Oh, yeah.
2: It's because the friendship is there.
1: Right.
2: Mm-hmm. The friendship. And like, I know for me, every day I can't wait to tell Ben something.
1: Right.
2: I can't wait for him to get home so that we can talk about whatever. And it's not always the biggest deal, but it's little things that happen too, or that I want to share. And I'm like, did you open up all 75,000 of the Instagram reels that I sent you?
1: Right.
2: Like, no. Well, I was thinking of you when I sent it, you know. So it's,
3: does
2: he's
3: Ben
2: the one.
3: Act excited when you tell him something or into it? Or
2: he does. Okay. I mean, sometimes it's not always all exciting. You know, sometimes it's just mundane.
3: Interested.
2: Yeah.
3: Because I will tell you this, the phone has caused major problems with that. I'm saying everybody. You come home sometimes and it's like, hey, this happened. And it's like you're on your phone and you're not engaging with eye contact. Mm-hmm. It might still be like, that's interesting, but there's no engagement there. So it makes you be like, okay.
2: Yeah. And I've been guilty of that too, where he'll be trying to tell me something and I'll be on my phone.
1: Yeah.
2: And then so I have to I have to put this down.
1: Right.
2: For the most part, yes, he is excited or at least engaged in what it is I have to say. And that's, I think it's important to have a
3: Hannah,
2: friendship.
3: Matt, is Hannah, or is she just like, can you just get to the point?
2: She does.
4: If I'm sharing a story, there are times when it gets long-winded and she asks me to get to the point.
2: How does she ask you?
4: She'll say like, get to the point.
2: She'll just come out and
4: just say it.
2: Okay.
4: Like, or if it's getting going and she sees my level of excitement, she'll say, is this a long one?
1: Yeah. Should I lay down on the couch?
4: Yeah. And I'll be like, you know what? I'll shorten it for you.
1: Yeah.
2: Is this a long one?
4: Yeah.
1: That's hilarious. Yeah. My brother's this way, but my mom, it can be long-winded with stories. She's not a big storyteller, but sometimes, and so we used to do it where we'd put both our hands to a point.
2: Oh. Mm-hmm.
1: And so she starts doing that now. She'll start telling a story and she'll do it to herself. She's like, get to the point. She'll say it to herself. She'll go, get to the point.
2: Yep.
1: And then, you know, then we give it back. So she gives it back to us. And sometimes we get along with it. She goes, just puts the hands together.
2: To the point.
1: Go.
3: Right. As anybody, we're taught in radio business to start with a headline.
2: Mm-hmm.
3: Yeah. Basically, like if you were in a subway and, you know, you slipped on the floor and banged your head. Instead of saying like, I walked into a subway and this happened. You're supposed to start with, I walked into the subway, slipped on the floor and banged my head. Then you say how it happened.
1: You go to the rest of the story,
3: Now with people, including any member of my family, they don't start with a headline, and they start with this whole
2: thing. They're not in radio.
3: Right. And I'm like, oh my gosh, headline!
1: It does stick out so much once you learn that.
2: I thought you were going to say, this is what, in my brain, this is it. Edit the fact!
1: Yeah, right, I'll do that too.
2: And in my mind, talking to certain people, I'm like, edit the fact.
1: Come on.
3: Start with the headline. That way you know if you're interested or not.
1: Right.
3: It's like, I got a little cut on my leg. I'm like, okay.
1: And I think with us, we get so used to that.
2: Us.
1: And then you're like almost like guessing the thing. You don't want to guess the end of their story. But you're like, so did that happen? You're like trying to get them to get to it. And that's not a good thing to do.
2: It's not. It has absolutely ruined some conversations.
1: Yeah,
2: you know?
1: A lot of them.
2: Like big things that people are trying to tell you and you're like,
1: uh-huh.
2: Yeah.
1: Uh-huh. No. So what is it?
3: Because you know what? You're worried that the payoff is not going to be good.
1: Yeah.
3: So it's like, I just stood here for 5 minutes and listened to this story how you don't have gas. It's like, really?
1: Like, wow, that was a good one.
3: And then it's the questions, too. Ever get the question? It's just like, hey, did you pick up milk? Say I asked pick up milk. And I'm not talking about Carol, but anybody.
2: Uh-huh.
3: Did you pick up milk? Well, it's funny that you say that because I was running behind and I had to stop here. And then the kids did this. And then
1: I'm like,
3: just yes or no?
2: Yes or no?
4: No.
2: Yes or no?
1: I'll be like, no, but, and like, we don't need all the explanation for it after that. Well, hopefully you have somebody in your life that respects you.
2: That's right. Somebody. That's right.
3: Yeah. Well, you have your mom.
2: Yeah.
1: No, I have plenty of people in my life.
2: I mean, none of us do.
1: No one here respects anyone here.
2: No.
1: And then my family does.
2: Mm-hmm. No, your kids don't.
1: My
2: kids don't.
1: They don't listen.
2: Well, my kids don't respect me.
1: Yeah.
3: No, they do. You don't think they respect you?
2: I know.
3: I think they do. You're their mom, and they lean on you.
2: Yeah, that's a different. That's different.
1: But not listening doesn't mean they don't respect. Oh, it's a sign of disrespect.
2: Yeah, it is a big sign of disrespect. Yeah.
3: It's disrespect.
4: Being dependent on somebody is not respect.
2: Yeah, it's not respect.
1: No, like loving them, I think.
3: Mm-hmm. Give me a definition to respect. I don't know it very well.
2: R-E-S-P-E-C-T.
3: What's the definition of respect?
2: I don't know the exact definition. Yeah, I mean, people do.
1: It's unknowable.
4: I love the sentence, Jason. I don't know that very well. What's the definition of respect?
2: A feeling or attitude of admiration and esteem toward someone's abilities or qualities.
3: Okay, so then, that is, I think a lot of people, you can be admiral of when I say Jared speaks well in public. That's respect.
1: Thank you.
3: Now, everything else might not be respectful that I say, but that is respect.
1: And the lips thing has been really big for me. Thank you.
2: That's not respect.
1: Oh, no.
2: That's lust that's or lust. Something.
4: Yeah, that's lust.
2: I don't know what
3: I'm
2: that is.
3: I'm just pointing it out.
1: No, I appreciate it. No. After I did give my talk at church recently, my son, he's with his mom. They're sitting there. Heather was there. Heather fist bumped me afterwards. Like, good job. We've come a long
2: way. You really have.
1: Because it was, we got divorced and it was not good for probably the first year was just rough.
3: Mm-hmm. You're seeing somebody?
1: She has a boyfriend, yeah.
3: Does he go to your church?
1: No.
2: But it has been a long time. Time has healed that one.
1: Yeah, and we've gotten along for years now. Mm-hmm. Years and years. But no, not at first, of course. But Eli's like, Dad, that was really good. Like, I felt proud of you.
2: He feels proud. Oh, my God. I'm like,
1: did you not just say bruh? You didn't say bruh, right? Why bruh?
2: Are you not like what do you want?
1: No.
3: Is that a compliment is respect?
1: I think he felt like he was proud that how well I did. I'm his dad.
3: Mm-hmm. Okay, well, then
1: there's been plenty of other times where he's not.
2: Yeah.
3: Well, Landon recently said to me, which was a good compliment, he goes, wow, I really like the floor that you put in Everly's room.
1: Yeah.
3: Do mine next.
2: Okay, that's fishing.
4: That's respect.
2: For something.
1: I want you to do my floor too.
0: Jared and Katie's Three Girls, One Mic Comedy Night with 107.5 KZL.
1: What do you call a fake noodle?
2: I don't know, Jared. What do you call a fake noodle?
1: An impasta.
2: My gosh. Okay, I just think those kinds of jokes should be outlawed.
1: That's why you need to come see the pros. Ashley Preston, Lisa Remmerd, and Mandy McKelvey with Jared and Katie's Three Girls, One Mic Comedy Night. That's Friday, September 25th at the Carolina Theater in Greensboro. I'm telling you, it's going to be a night of hilarious stand-up comedy.
2: And the best part, tickets are only $20 and VIP tickets are available as well.
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15: 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The power of second chances is here every day, but its beauty

0: Are you stressed out?
1: Yep.
0: You feel stressed for long periods of time?
1: Is this rhetorical or am I supposed to answer?
0: Well, yes. You can. Go ahead. Yes. Sure. I mean, we know the answer. I feel stressed a lot.
1: Yeah.
0: A lot. I think every single person I know has some sort of stress in their life. Well, NC State has just confirmed that it takes 10 minutes. That's all it takes, 10 minutes to reduce stress in your life. But there's something very specific you have to do.
2: That seems stressful.
0: Well, it's not.
2: This 10 minutes is a long time.
0: It's not. I know. But here's all you have to do. For 10 minutes, listen to birdsong.
2: To what?

0: We're doing this for 10 minutes?
1: Mm-hmm.
0: 10 minutes right now?
2: Mm-hmm. Well, at least 10, might be 30.
1: It's really good for ratings.
3: And every time you talk, we have to restart the time.
1: So if you'll go ahead and restart it, that'd be great.
0: No. Yeah. Okay.
1: No, it's true. 10 minutes in a forest, outside, your backyard, whatever.
0: Well, I'll tell you one thing. I love being outside, and when it's like spring or not too hot, it does reduce stress for me. Nature reduces stress for me.
1: 100%.
0: That's probably one, my second most reduction of stress.
2: This is your first?
1: Yes. That is his first.
0: That's third.
3: It's definitely first.
0: No, it's not. It's
1: what's
0: third.
1: Your first?
0: Oh, listening to music.
1: Oh, okay.
2: Oh, no, that's my first. That would be my first.
1: No, not for me.
2: Really?
1: Mm-mm.
2: Like afterwards?
1: I mean, sure, but that's like not... No.
2: I mean, you can't just do that anytime.
1: Right. No.
2: Yeah, no, of course.
0: The problem with it is when you have sexy time or whatever you're doing to release your stress, right after, it's like, okay, I'm stressed again. It's a temporary fix.
1: Yeah, but this is
2: right after you're stressed?
1: Not right after, but

0: you get back to life.
1: Yeah.
2: Same with the birds. After 10 minutes, you're going to be right. As soon as it stops, you're going to be like stressed.
1: No. I feel a little bit at peace and ease when I walk in and I come in.
2: Every time I go to church, I don't feel stressed. And as soon as I walk out the door, I'm like, here we go. Right back to the
0: real
2: world.
0: Okay, well, maybe it's not sustained.
2: But if it's something you need to like reset yourself.
0: Right.
2: It's a good reset.
1: I will say this. Maybe I got to move a little bit on the, maybe the porn is not third for me. It's fourth. I will say maybe second before the birds. Is going to the summit.
2: Yeah, the church.
1: When Jonathan's speaking. I do feel within about an hour or two, it starts wearing off, but I do feel different leaving.
2: Yeah.
1: And that's from agnostic.
3: You should text him and say, congratulations, you have surpassed porn on my list of de-stressors.
2: Now, are we talking MILF porn? Which one? All porn?
0: All categories or no?
3: I'd be interested to gauge his response.
0: You know what? He's probably come to expect it, those kinds of emails from Jason. He's
3: would say, bless you.
0: Yep. Thank you for the compliment.
1: It is a compliment, though, Matt. You're right.
2: Yeah. Oh, well, for Jason to say anything... If you do 5 years ago, that church is a positive impact on his life is shocking.
0: You would have 5 years ago been like, please.
2: Yeah.
0: Look at you now.
3: Don't worry. We still know you're agnostic.
0: Yep, yes. We know.
3: Don't get stressed.
1: It's a different angle that you don't understand.
2: Yeah.
0: Yeah. Okay.
1: You don't.
0: Yeah. But you can just, listening to birds, free.
1: I like it.
0: It's free. You can just go out in your backyard, go to the park, walk down the street, whatever it is. You can listen to birds.
1: Birds are free.
0: Well, church is free.
1: You get pressured into. Well, not. I guess you're not pressured, but it's like that concept. Like Jared says, Jared, do you still do that
2: tithing? Yeah.
0: Yeah.
1: I would give that up.
2: No, you've been telling me that for
0: how many
2: years? I've been
0: here
2: 18 years.
1: Yes, but when you're under financial strain from attorney,
2: no, I understand that
0: you can adjust.
2: Again, I don't have attorney fees.
0: Mm-hmm.
3: Yeah, and those who
2: the other person has to pay them
3: like regularly also believe that the more you give, the more you'll receive back.
1: Well, that's not
2: I'm
1: true.
2: I'm waiting for that.
0: Yeah. Well,
1: that is not
2: true. I believe that too, but it's like.
1: That is not true.
0: I don't believe in getting it back.
1: No.
0: I
2: mean, the scripture says it.
0: Yeah, I know, but I don't. Yeah. But I don't. I'm not like.
3: You'll be rewarded in some way.
2: In some way.
3: I don't
2: think it's you get money back.
3: Yeah. It could be like spiritual gifts, like what? Something.
2: The windows of heaven.
1: That's the brainwashing part of religion.
0: Yeah, I give to. My thought process is to help better.
2: No,
0: some,
2: that's
0: you know,
2: the way
0: whatever
2: you should
0: it is,
2: give.
0: But I don't.
2: Yeah, yeah. That's just an added benefit.
1: Katie, we got another thing in common. I treat it like a concert. When I go there, they have a band. Mm-hmm. I get a good message. I want to pay my ticket for the concert. You know what I'm saying? I owe that for the concert.
3: So you're basically tipping.
2: Yeah.
1: Yeah, basically. But it's like I'm buying a ticket. Like, you know, that was an entertainment for 1 hour.
0: Mm-hmm.
1: And it made me feel better sometimes in a concert. So I'm going to give them a little bit to support what they're doing.
0: Yeah.
1: Not to. That I know I'm going to get something back. I lost whatever I donated.
0: But there are people that I know personally who feel that, I have to give because I have to make sure that I'm good. Yeah,
1: no,
0: it's like,
1: BS.
0: I don't think it works that way.
1: Plus the fact that a lot of the churches do some good for the community. So like, I know that if I give this, they're going to be doing some good for other people.
0: Right.
2: Then if I need my bills paid, then I could be like, hey, remember that time I gave all that?
3: Mm-hmm.
0: Yeah.
2: No, churches are there. They should be there to take care of people.
0: Mm-hmm.
2: And so, some don't.
1: You like
2: most
1: nature?
2: Do.
1: You like nature?
0: Me?
1: Yeah.
0: Yes.
1: Doesn't it make you at peace?
0: Do you remember how many times you've made fun of me for going outside barefoot to touch grass?
2: Mm-hmm.
1: Okay, that's a little weird. But
0: it's
1: Jared,
0: not. It's walking around. I mean, yes, that's like where I feel the most. Shockingly, Jason, I think you'll agree with me on this. That is where I feel my faith the strongest is when I'm out in nature.
1: That's one of the ways that people do say that. There's certain people, they feel the faith through everything. Do you tree hug? You look like you're a tree hugger.
0: I definitely have done it.
1: Have you really?
0: Mm-hmm. I've also forest bathed.
1: Go out
0: there and lay in the forest. Not that.
2: In the forest. That's the sound you make when you're in the forest.
3: Were you on shrooms? Was that
0: no?
3: Called?
0: No.
2: Were you forest naked? Bathing?
0: Not opposed to it.
3: Yeah.
0: But I was not.
3: Got it.
1: Were you naked?
0: No. But that is part of it. You could do it if you wanted to.
1: Have you
0: to.
1: Ever been naked in the forest?
0: No, because I've never been like deep in the forest enough for my liking to know that there was really no one around.
2: When we were at Appalachian State, I'm sure you did it in the woods a couple times.
0: Yes.
2: Like in a tent or something.
0: Yeah, but I mean, I don't think I was totally naked.
1: What is that on your butt? A piece of poop? No, it's a tick.
2: It's a tick. It's a bark.
0: Uh-huh.
2: Hey, I want to tell that tick story next week.
0: You need to.
2: Yeah. Let me think. Yeah.
0: Mm-hmm.
2: I think I can tell that.
0: Yes.
2: I can't say who, but I can say everything else.
0: You can't?
2: May have to wait on
3: can
2: it.
3: Can we?
0: Can we? We can. We didn't sign nothing.
2: Yeah, let me get back to you on that, but it's a great story.
0: Mm-hmm.
2: It's a great. There's nothing wrong with it. It ain't bad.
0: No.
2: Yeah. I mean, it's crazy.
0: It could have led to a disease.
2: To death. Yeah. More than one way.
0: But it didn't. So now we can tell it. Yeah.
2: Okay. I can't remember if I told that or not. Okay. Uh-huh.
1: You can say the history of your exes.
2: Yeah. Yes. One of my exes. I'll just say that.
0: With a tick.
2: With a tick. And it's a great story. Mm-hmm. I mean, I think so. Because y'all know the story. That's the only thing is, we all won't be surprised.
0: And we all witnessed part of
2: you
0: it.
2: You found it, Katie. And then sure I was did. Misdiagnosed by Josie and Jason. No, it's a mole. And Katie's like, that's definitely that a tick.
1: Well, you know what? I didn't have ChatGPT to take a picture back then.
2: That's true. It's a good reason to have it.
0: I just relied on my Amish upbringing. Yeah. I'm like, that's a tick.
2: And it's on my back. I don't know how you saw my shirt. I guess my shirt was loose.
0: Well, you said you had something. You were like, I feel something. And you're like, will you look? And I was like, you had a tick in your back. Yes.
2: Okay. I couldn't remember if you came back and my shirt was loose.
0: You kept feeling something.
2: Yeah.
0: And
2: that's right.
0: Yeah.
2: Yeah. Because I remember a couple nights before. Well, I'll tell the story later. Mm-hmm. Okay.
0: You still have the photo, too.
2: Yeah. It's on TikTok. It has 300,000 to 400,000 views. Yeah. It's freaking gross.
3: Didn't it basically die the moment it fell off?
2: It was already dead.
0: Yeah. And that's squished. Great.
3: You're like the first human being ever to kill a tick with what's in your body.
2: Yeah, the cholesterol.
3: Normally it makes them stronger, but it went to bite you and it's like, oh, gravy. Like,
2: too much.
3: I'm dead.
0: I want this.
1: Too much ranch.
2: It's like, I can't take all the butter.
3: Is that Hidden Valley?
2: Like, oh. Yeah, that's what they get. That's what they get for overeating on me.
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0: It's no secret that we are all feeling overwhelmed. 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
1: What in the world is going on here?
2: My first thought, legit, is somebody on Ozempic.
1: Oh, ew.
2: I'm not even being gross. I've heard it.
1: Okay, no, that's not, no.
2: It's not Ozempic.
1: That's not Ozempic.
2: Like blowing it out. Okay.
1: Nope, that's not it. Anybody else? Any guesses?
3: Does somebody play one more time?
2: Okay.
3: Is it somebody plunging a toilet?
1: No.
2: It sounds like something in a toilet. What do you think, Jason?
4: Well, it sounds like an animal to me, so I don't.
1: Okay, well, here's your hint. It is human. It is an 800-year-old tradition where Germans are calling for deer.
2: Does it work? That's a deer call?
1: That's a deer call.
2: It's a longer clip. There it is again.
1: Uh-huh.
2: So weird sounding. I mean,
1: that's what a deer sounds like?
2: That is so weird.
1: I had no idea that that's what a buck sounded like. But apparently it is. It's in Germany, and they've been doing this call, which, by the way, has a bunch of men in lined up, and they have these long wooden tubes with their mouths wrapped around it, and they're like breathing into it.
2: I want to get one. Give me one of them fart sticks.
1: Kind of reminds me of the Vuvuzela. Remember
2: those? Yeah, those were cool.
1: Yeah, but then they banned them
2: because they're like too annoying. But yeah, those were fun.
1: But yeah, it's they do this competition. 800 years they've been doing it. 800-year-old tradition. It's a simple tool. They'll use like horns or shells or like this handcrafted long wooden tube, and it kind of slides, and apparently it mimics a young deer. Like it's calling out, and then the older deer are supposed to respond. I don't know. I didn't know that's what deer sound
3: interesting.
1: Like.
3: Interesting.
2: Yeah, you know, the thing for me, and people do what they want, especially if they eat the meat, then I have no problem with it at all. But like deer hunting, is that the easiest thing to hit? I mean, I've hit like four with my car.
1: I have no idea.
2: They're not very elusive.
1: I have no idea.
2: I mean, they come to you sometimes. But
1: so, yeah, where they're not, well, I guess where they're not supposed to be, but also like it is their land. And where else are they supposed to go?
2: And then like if you put a light on them, they freeze.
1: Mm-hmm.
4: Well, not much of a sport.
1: I don't know.
4: Deer seem to be getting more brave.
1: Yeah.
4: They used to run right away, but now it's like I had a one-on-one with a deer. I was on my street and the deer was on somebody's backyard, side backyard. And I looked at the deer, and it was just staring at me back. We got in a staring competition. I was like, is this deer going to attack me?
1: Maybe.
2: Yeah.
1: Well, it makes me sad. I know.
2: Yeah, I know.
1: I know, because here comes the animal activist. But where else are they supposed to go?
2: No, it's not their fault.
1: It's not, you know, and like they're getting more brazen because.
4: Well, the woods.
1: We're building in the woods.
2: You're taking the woods away.
1: And where are they supposed to eat? How are they supposed to hunt? How are they, you know?
2: Yeah.
1: Makes me very sad.
2: I mean, that when I totaled the Tesla when the deer hit it.
1: Yeah.
2: I told you, the one guy, the insurance adjuster, just one, for one company in one small section of this area, said my car was the 17th like total that week of hitting a deer.
1: My gosh.
2: That week.
1: Yeah.
2: And he's just one guy with one adjuster of, you know, probably 20, 30, 40, 50 in this area.
1: Mm-hmm.
2: He said it's out of control.
4: You do live in a more rural type area where there's probably more deer coming out of the woods.
1: He also drives a lot.
2: A ton, yeah.
1: Compared to, me.
2: I mean, the road was close to your house, Jason.
4: Well, that's rural. Well,
2: yeah, we're both
4: except
2: rural,
4: for my
2: yeah.
4: neighborhood.
2: Yeah.
4: It's pretty rural out there,
2: yeah,
4: right?
2: Yeah, it is.
1: Well,
2: it very.
1: I have seen them driving in the morning right on like one of the main streets here.
4: Mm-hmm. Really?
1: Yeah, coming in. Yep.
4: There's no woods around here.
1: That's because they're being forced out. They're trying to find food, trying to find water.
4: Well, don't they, every once in a while they say, well, we have to kind of hunt them because of the population's getting too big?
1: Yeah. So every year, well, growing up in Pennsylvania, Quarryville, Pennsylvania, my mom would put reflective vests on us, not kidding, to go outside and play.
2: I get it as a parent now.
1: Yeah. At the time, we were like, this is the worst.
2: Like, go play. If you put this on, they won't shoot you.
1: It's for real.
4: That's for hunters to see.
1: Yeah, because during hunting season, we lived in the middle of cornfields. And then up at they were all lined with very heavy, thick woods. And we would go out and play all the time with our dog. She had one too. She had like a little thing that my mom put on her because hunters were everywhere.
2: Right.
1: And so it was like, well, what are you supposed to do? Just sit inside all the time?
2: No. Right. Yeah.
1: We didn't play at night or anything, but it was
4: dusk. How old were you?
1: I was there in Pennsylvania from kindergarten until right before I started high school.
2: Oh, I mean, so I didn't know you were there that long. Mm-hmm. I didn't know that.
4: Did you have any friends?
1: Did I?
4: Well, yeah, if you're out in the rural area like that.
1: I went
4: that.
1: To school.
4: No, I know that.
2: You did? But, this is all news to me.
3: Wait, school up there?
2: Wait, are you a
1: schooling? You're right.
2: Next you're going to say you're a woman?
1: Yeah.
4: No, I was going to say that. Barely. In my neighborhood, everybody gets to, you know, play and run around and use their scooters with like eight kids.
1: Yeah.
4: Where when I was growing up, I was in a more rural area and I hated it because in order for me to play, I had to make arrangements for drop-offs and pickups. It was such a pain. I couldn't just walk out of the house and eight kids be there.
1: Yeah, we did have neighbors, but I mean, they weren't close. We had to drive to their house.
4: Exactly.
1: Mm-hmm. But we hung out with them. My mom was also best friends with their mom. And so in order to be social, we would go to their house a lot or they'd come to ours. But then we also, you know, during the summer, we went to the pool every single day from open to close. And then we went to school during, play dates were not like a thing. For us.
2: Yeah, it's harder if you don't look in a neighborhood.
4: Well, you used to live on a road like that too, right, Jared?
2: Yeah, two times. Mm-hmm. Yeah, I mean, that's the only thing that I don't miss about the custom house that I lost in the divorce. No, we settled on it. But was that there was no neighborhood attached. Mm-hmm. Like, you'd have to go drive. If the kids wanted to play, you had to go, or friends, you had to go. There's like a neighborhood like kind of to the side,
1: mm-hmm.
2: but it was like only five houses in that one, and it was all old people.
4: What about the...
2: But where I live now, I love it.
4: The house that you... I don't know if you grew up in.
2: Yeah, Horsepin Creek was right on the main road. I mean, luckily it was at the top of a series of neighborhoods.
1: Mm-hmm.
2: So we would just go back there. I had tons of friends in that neighborhood.
1: And but now it's changed so much in that area.
2: Oh,
1: that
2: my gosh.
1: Nuts.
2: Yeah, no. So that wasn't bad. The house that I had with Kelly, it wasn't attached to any neighborhood. Like the other one, there was seriously like 400 homes behind it. Mm-hmm. So that was just like, we're just at the top of the neighborhood, really.
1: There also wasn't, I mean, there were... Obviously, sports. It's not like there were sports.
2: How old are you?
1: It's not like it is today at all. I mean, at least for us growing up, we were very rural. We were very like in the middle of Amish country, Pennsylvania. But so we didn't have, like, if you didn't play sports at school, you really weren't playing sports anywhere else.
2: I see.
1: Because it was, you know.
4: Why did your parents want to live there?
1: My dad worked for Reynolds Aluminum, which is the foil, and his biggest account was Hershey. So we were very close to Hershey, Pennsylvania.
4: Yeah, but
1: so
4: why didn't you want to live in a neighborhood?
1: There. I don't know. That's weird. Where they chose. I have no idea. Yeah. I didn't pick it.
2: Yeah.
1: I mean, growing up, looking back now, it's like it was the most beautiful childhood ever.
2: Right.
1: It was the best. I don't know why, because it was an old farmhouse. We even had a silo. The silo wasn't there anymore, but the silo pad was still there.
2: Mm-hmm.
1: And we used to ramp our bikes on the silo pad. And I mean, it was the I skate on the fields when they would freeze over and stuff. It was the best, but... I don't know.
2: When you're a kid, it's just like, it is what it is. We don't think anything different.
1: This is just my house.
2: Yeah.
1: So.
2: No, I like living on a cul-de-sac now because I didn't have that at all growing up. I mean, I had a neighborhood I played in, but being on the main road, you can't just go out in your front yard. It's kind of like, there's so much traffic and stuff.
1: Well, when I hear my kids talk about being bored, I'm like,
2: yeah, you live in a huge neighborhood.
1: Quiet.
2: Yeah.
1: You have bikes. You have play dates. You have, you know, we take you to all these sporting events. We do all these fun things and they're bored.
2: I know. Those two words should be banned.
1: Yes. Mm-hmm. We said we were bored growing up. That meant you were going to be put to work.
2: Yeah, you want
1: to
2: do some chores?
1: So you never. I don't even care if you were the most bored. You would pretend, you found something.
2: Yeah, exactly.
1: Just to pretend.

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1: Well, imagine spending your entire career from the start all the way to this moment searching for a lost Pan Am flight. They had an idea. They've been searching. They knew that it was in water. They were like really trying to focus, try to figure out where it was. And then imagine the moment that you find it. This is what it sounds like.
2: Stop. Oh my God. Is that a plane?
3: It's got to be.
4: That could be an engine.
3: That looks like a wing.
4: And the nose, look at the shape of the
3: like
4: nose.
3: And that looks like a fuselage.
2: Oh God. That's a plane.
3: Whoa.
2: That's a plane.
4: Get out.
2: That's a plane.
4: Oh.
5: Well, that's fun.
1: 74 years it was missing. 74 years.
6: Are these people
1: years.
6: Getting paid for that, or is that this?
5: They must have some spare time. They're like,
6: that seems like the most boring thing ever.
1: I don't know.
5: They're on the ocean?
1: Yeah, it was off the water in Puerto Rico.
5: Oh, wow.
1: And so 74 years, it was when the Pan Am flight crashed. They knew that it crashed. They obviously lost the plane. And then 74 years later, they found it. And they were very hype about it. They were just like, the moment that they saw it, is that an engine? Is it? And then they lose
6: was
1: it.
6: Was it on the ocean? In the ocean?
5: It's in the ocean?
1: In the ocean.
5: Wow.
6: Yeah, they must have radar or something, or a camera.
1: They were using sonar.
6: Yeah, I guess maybe back then, we didn't have the technology to find it. But you would think that the government would be able to find the plane.
1: You would think, because I know when we went to the Outer Banks, they have the shipwreck map. And sometimes when you're like, they'll show these drones, and I don't know if it's maybe they're embellishing it a little bit, but the drone footage, when you're high enough up, it was almost like you could see a dark,
5: like the shadows of it.
1: Yeah, the dark. So
5: I guess it depends when I went snorkeling on a cruise one time. It was like the Cayman Islands or whatever. They took you to like a shipwreck.
1: Did you go around it and stuff?
5: I didn't go down that, but he was an experienced diver. The guy that lived in Mexico, Cayman Islands is Mexico, right? Or Cayman Islands.
1: In the Cayman Islands.
5: In the Cayman, no, because Cozumel. No, it's Cozumel. It's Cozumel, Mexico.
1: Oh, yeah, I was like, you went to the Caymans? You were in some water somewhere.
5: Yeah, somewhere. Right. And he went down with nothing on. And he's like, I'm going to show you this one cave. And he's like, he can hold his breath forever. He went down and he like disappeared in like this cave thing. We're like, this dude just drowned.
1: Mm-hmm.
5: And he came back up. He's not wearing anything except for like his... like Speedos almost.
1: He had no snorkel or nothing.
5: Nothing. But then they showed us like, oh, over here's a shipwreck. And you look down and they're like, yeah.
1: Thanks to the Little Mermaid, that's where I think sharks hang out. All the time.
5: And Ursula.
1: And Ursula, for sure. And whatever those things were.
5: Yeah, those eels? Electric eels?
1: I don't know. It was like the dead people. Or the people that she put a spell on.
7: Or souls.
1: You know, souls were stuck
5: underneath. Unfortunate souls.
1: That's right.
5: Yeah.
6: Speaking of Speedos, I just bought my first two pairs of Speedos.
5: For what?
1: You?
6: Yes.
1: In a Speedo.
6: I have two Speedos.
1: Like the weenie bikini?
6: Yeah, it looks terrible.
5: Banana hammock?
1: Why?
6: Because we're going on that vacation for a 40th birthday party, and for some reason, part of the event is everybody to wear Speedos.
5: Mm. Is this a swinger event? What is this?
6: No.
5: It's the most bizarre thing I've ever heard in my life.
6: I know it is. And then...
7: was this like the group decided this is a thing? Okay, so you all decided you're going to wear a Speedo.
6: And I tried them on.
1: Uh-huh.
6: And the first one I tried on, and I didn't like the way I looked at all.
1: Mm-hmm.
6: So the second one, I put socks down there.
5: Mm-hmm. Yeah.
6: And it looked a lot better.
1: Those are going to get wet.
5: Yeah.
6: I don't care.
7: They're going to get droopy.
1: And it's going to pull down your bathing suit.
5: You better pack some potatoes.
7: You're going to look like you got some old balls.
6: That day, I'm not going in the water then.
1: Oh.
6: And then when my son was eating dinner, I walked out to show my son, and he seriously almost vomited and couldn't stand. He was like, oh my God, get away. What's going on? I don't understand this. But it's still covering. You're just seeing more leg.
1: Do you have the tan line? Like, do you have that already?
6: Oh, I have, it's like white
1: by
6: where it is, and then it's, you know, where my bathing suit under my legs are dark. I mean, it's not a great look.
5: Are you going to go tanning before?
7: You're going to need to get some sun before.
1: Yeah.
5: Those things will get cooked, boy.
1: Yeah. You don't
6: how am
1: burn.
6: I going to get sun unless I'm in a Speedo?
7: Put on the Speedo and go lay out on your back porch.
1: Mm-hmm.
5: Or go to the tanning bed.
1: Yeah.
6: No, I guess I could.
1: You could use a bronzer, too, if you wanted, or like a fake tanner.
6: The problem is...
1: You could.
7: I super tan everywhere and then fake tan around his bulge.
1: I mean, you know, just to like give the illusion for until you get really tan.
6: The problem with that is if you go out in the sun, like I'm darker, right?
1: Mm-hmm.
6: So if you go out in the sun like that, Matt, you just get more darker elsewhere and that gets a little dark. So it's still a big difference.
5: Yeah.
1: That's why we think you need a base.
7: Yeah, but I think... a little dark and much darker is going to be better than dark and white.
5: Yeah,
6: it is bad. White.
7: Stark white.
1: Yeah, actually, though, the fact that you're wearing the Speedo, I would just automatically assume that that's exactly it's what funny. I would see.
5: Yeah.
1: I would see mostly white and then not.
5: Oh.
1: I also am coming off of swim meet where we see a lot of Speedos.
5: I see.
6: And
5: I see.
6: They wear Speedos?
1: Yeah. Because they go faster.
5: Oh, the swim in. Yeah, yeah, that's true. Yeah, but when you see adults in Speedos, they usually have a tan. Because I feel like they're always like European and they're used to it.
7: Yeah.
5: Mm-hmm. Maybe the first day of summer, maybe not.
7: It's not their first time putting it on.
5: Is your son getting more concerned with you now? Like y'all are switching places because you just bought leather pants recently.
1: Mm-hmm.
5: You're wearing a chain with a crucifix and now Speedos. All within 3 weeks.
1: This is screaming some sort of crisis.
6: I told you I was going to change my look. But that wasn't me. It wasn't my idea for the Speedos. But I got to participate because you can't win with that. It's either you got to look embarrassing or everybody's going to point out what a loser you are.
1: That you didn't.
6: That you can't do it. So I have to do it.
7: Mm.
1: What are you doing once you're in the Speedo?
6: I don't know. Hanging out by
7: holding
6: the pool?
7: His nuts.
1: Oh, it's not like a... like
5: swapping wives?
1: Is there a game that you're playing?
6: No, I'm just going to the pool.
1: Oh, it's just everyone wears a Speedo day.
6: Yeah, I think somebody's wearing some Speedo that kind of attaches all the way up to the neck.
1: A monokini?
6: Is that what it is?
5: Is that the Borat thing?
1: Yeah, I think so.
7: Yeah,
5: okay.
7: That's incredible.
5: Wow. Yeah, that's confidence right there.
7: You have a fun group of people you hang out with, you know?
1: Yeah. I actually do love a theme. I love a theme.
5: And he's participating.
1: And that's true, because if you didn't participate, you would be the biggest loser.
6: Yep. I have to.
0: Jared and Katie in the morning on 107.5 KZL.
1: You know, there comes a time in everyone's life where you're like, enough. I am tired of walking around with aching feet or aching knees or even an aching back, and it's all your shoes' fault. I've been there, I've reached that point, and then I started going to the shoe market, which I feel is one of the biggest gems in Greensboro. 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
16: Everybody. So I love how y'all have this like family-like relationship where you're totally honest and blunt. The fact that you guys are sincere with most of what you say, but you have that little kiddingness around like brothers and sisters.
15: Yeah, we are.
16: It's not hostility, but it's not hurtful hostility. It's weird.
6: Just for the record, it is weird. I'm not always kidding when it comes to Jared.
15: No, he's not.
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1: Jason Goodman dominates song pop. That was a compliment.
2: And that's the game that they play a snippet of the song.
1: Correct. So you're so good at that game, we thought, well, let's see if he can run an entire category from Jeopardy. It's all music-based. It's all very well-known songs.
2: Do I hear it?
1: You're not going to hear it. You're going to hear Ken Jennings ask the question.
2: Oh, boy.
1: And then you are going to get to answer, and we'll see if your answer matches the contestant's answer.
2: Okay, let me ask you something.
1: Yeah.
2: If the contestants, let's say, I see. So it's not like if I get it wrong, I'm going to play the song and I can guess. It's just trivia.
1: It's just trivia.
2: All right, this is difficult for me.
1: Yeah.
2: Very difficult.
1: We could. Well, no. Well, we could, Jared, if you want. If Jason doesn't get it.
2: Play a snippet of the
1: we
2: song.
1: We could play a snippet of the song because I did get that.
2: Oh, okay. That
1: do you
2: want to
1: do
2: work.
1: That way?
2: Yeah.
3: Right,
1: if he doesn't get it.
3: Okay.
2: Because I bet you I might not know the trivia question, but the song.
1: Yep.
2: And then we can also go back to the guy.
1: Sure. All right. Okay, that's fine. Cool. That works.
3: Here we go. Question number one.
4: G songs. In this song, Drake summons a higher power to tell a paramour he only loves his bed and my mama. I'm sorry.
5: Oh, I know that one.
2: I don't know words of songs. I never listened to the lyrics, so I don't know.
1: The category is G songs.
3: Do you want to hear the? So you don't know?
2: No, I can't.
5: Can I guess?
3: Yeah.
5: Is it God's Plan?
1: Yes.
5: Yeah.
2: I don't know. If you play the snippet of that song, I would know it.
1: Okay.
4: Joey.
6: What is God's Plan?
4: That's the song.
2: I don't pay attention to lyrics.
7: God's plan.
2: I would know it.
7: God's plan. I hold back sometimes.
2: Well, that ruined me guessing the snippet.
1: That's true.
3: If you can guess.
1: Yeah. We said, sure. We're all playing.
3: It starts with G.
2: This is going to be very difficult. I just don't know the words.
3: Well, let's see. You might do better in a second one. Here is question number two.
4: This potent, potably laid-back bop by Snoop D-O-double-G includes the line, with my mind on my money and my money on my mind.
3: Yep, me too.
2: Laid back. I know the song. Don't know the name.
1: Keep going.
2: With my money and my mind and my mind and my money.
1: No, now you lost
2: it. I don't know lyrics.
3: Do you want to hear the snippet?
2: Yeah.
1: Okay.
2: Got it.
3: What is it?
2: Snoop Dogg.
3: No.
1: Yes. That's how it but the category is G.
2: Okay. Yep. Don't know.
3: Nothing but a G thing.
5: It's gin juice.
1: Gin and juice.
3: Oh, dang.
1: Yeah. Gin and juice.
3: I'm embarrassed.
1: Sipping on gin and juice. Yep.
3: Oh, wow. I had a song memorized. How did I know that? That's too
6: bad. Sam, what is gin and juice?
4: Right.
3: What is gin and juice?
1: What is gin and juice,
3: Kenneth? Kenneth, what is gin and juice? Matt's two for two.
1: Yeah, Jason's 0 for 2, but all right.
3: And I'm 0 for 1. I'm
1: embarrassed. Okay.
3: All right, hold on. Let me get this ready.
1: Okay, question number 3. And this is Jason Goodman playing or attempting to play the entire category of Jeopardy titled G songs.
4: According to Cyndi Lauper's producer,
2: Girls Just Wanna Have
4: Fun
2: initially
4: didn't want to sing this song because it was written by a man.
3: Say it.
1: Now you're getting it.
2: That's just as obvious.
1: But
2: Girls Just Wanna Have Fun.
1: Yes.
4: Grease.
8: What is Girls Just Want to Have Fun?
4: You're correct.

0: right, question number four.
1: The Beach Boys sang of a woman giving me excitations in this song.
2: I don't know the name.
3: Good Vibrations.
4: Yep.
2: Yeah.
0: Got it.
4: Seems obvious, but I just have I heard that, I would say Beach Boys.
1: Grace?
5: What is Good Vibrations?
0: Yes.
3: Right. That's right. That's correct, Matt.
0: All right.
3: And then question number five. Matt's 4 for 4, right?
4: Maybe Matt should play this game weekly.
0: Maybe.
6: This is a whole different game.
4: Oh, it's totally different than the song.
0: Yeah. This is a fun game. Sure. This is a fun game.
1: This Paul Simon track begins, "The Mississippi Delta was shining like a national guitar."
4: Ooh, Paul Simon.
2: No idea.
0: Nothing.
6: I don't know this one.
3: I don't know either. I'm
4: going to Graceland. Jason.
3: Graceland. Going to Graceland, is that what it's called?
0: Graceland.
3: Oh, Graceland.
4: Yeah. Paul Simon.
3: Yeah, you're right, Paul Simon.
0: Yeah.
3: How'd you guess? That's fun. I like that.
0: Yeah.
6: Nice.
0: I mean, Jason doesn't like it, but that's okay.
3: All right. Mm.
1: Sam.
7: What is Graceland?
1: Good for 1,000.
6: Wow.
3: So Matt, he would have won.
6: Good.
2: Yeah.
0: Matt,
3: four to five.
0: This is your game, Matt.
4: This could be the game for Matt.
0: This could be yours.
6: It would have been interesting to just like name the artist, and I name the specific song that started with G.
4: Oh, by the clip?
6: No, not even have the clip. Because like as soon as you said Drake, I'm like, God's plan.
0: Not even
6: you just tell me the artist and I'll give you, you tell me the letter and then the artist and I would have gotten it.
0: Maybe a new game might have just been born.
3: Yeah.
0: It's kind of like Quick Draw.
3: But with music.
0: Mm-hmm.
2: Yeah.
3: Like categories in that one where you roll and it's like names. You know, you roll a W and it's like everything has to be a W.
0: Mm-hmm.
3: Okay. I like it. I like it.
4: Yeah. I think Matt, that's a perfect game for him.
0: We have to think of a clever name now because we can't just call it Jeopardy with Matt.
3: Matt be- Yeah, I know.
0: That's boring.
3: Matt be guessing. That's what we'll call it. Matt be guessing.
6: Matt be guessing.
3: And they're like, what is
4: lyric
3: that
4: pop? A song pops mine, lyric pops his.
0: Okay, well, you could maybe do that.
6: You could read the lyric and I guess the song.
0: Mm-hmm. I like the brainstorming that we're doing live on the air. It's not.
3: Yeah, we can do it a little bit later.
0: Uh-huh. This is how it works, everybody, in case you're wondering. Yeah.
4: Off the air, this is one of our morning show meetings.
3: And then we're like, we'll just table this. And then 6 years later, we're like, are we going to do another game? Like,
0: what are we doing?
3: Yeah, no, maybe.
0: We like playing games.
3: Yeah, I like that. It was fun, though.
0: Yeah.
6: Hey, it's Matt. I just got back from a long vacation with my family. We went to Disney World, and in 2 days, we walked almost 21 miles, something that several years ago would not have been an option for me. 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
1: Two hands.
0: Easier access, earlier prevention, a commitment to wellness and to each other. Healthy is in our hands.
1: With my own two
0: We're with you. Cone Health.

0: Katie's husband, Ben, did the most romantic thing he's done in 12 plus years of marriage. What could it be, Katie?
1: This is going to make us look bad.
2: He proposed to me again.
0: Oh, really? Did he really?
2: Yes, he did. It was so
3: sweet.
0: Wow. Yes. Did he forget y'all were married?
2: Well, yes, I think probably.
0: I'm kidding.
3: Did he fall and hit his head?
2: Right. He's like, Ben, we're already married. Duh.
0: He's like, oh.
2: Right.
0: Really?
2: Yes, he did. So remember I told you that very randomly a stone fell out of my engagement
1: the
2: ring?
1: The diamond.
2: Diamond, but a stone came out of the first time that's ever happened. And I was sick about it. Like, absolutely. You just look down, you're like, oh.
0: Yeah, you notice that. It's
2: like, yeah. So Ben took my ring to Raleigh, which is where he purchased it so many years ago when we got engaged. And I didn't have it for like a month because they were repairing it and replacing it and then cleaning it, which I think probably took about 3 weeks.
1: Why did he have to go to Raleigh? There's plenty of jewelry stores around here.
2: Well, that's where he bought it. And so that's where we took it.
0: It's probably under some.
2: Yeah, that's where he took it.
1: Because then you're thinking, well, they're the ones that made it fall out in the first place.
2: Well, no, it's never been checked. You know, like you're supposed to routinely have your rings checked,
0: yeah.
2: I guess.
0: Cleaned and all. Yeah,
2: we don't.
0: Yeah, when they clean it, they usually check to see if something's loose.
2: Yeah, and that has not, I don't think my ring's ever been cleaned. I really don't until
0: And I
2: now.
0: Know that because I've bought two wedding rings.
2: This one went on my finger and has not come off, and that has been a lot of diaper cream, sunscreen, raw chicken, like you name it, this ring's been up in it.
4: Yeah. Do you have it insured?
2: We have it insured.
4: Okay.
2: Yeah.
1: Did it work? Because you were like thinking it wouldn't, but Jewelers Mutual doesn't.
2: That's what we have. Yes. So
1: did they give you the money or
2: they just repaired it? Replaced it. So I had been like, hey, am I gonna like get my ring back? You know, because it feels very weird to give your diamond over to some. You know what I mean? It feels very weird, but it's like also I've been wearing this every single day, and then to not have it, you're like funky.
0: And I'm not making it about me. Just the quick thing to be with you on this is when you do get divorced, you've been married for 10 years, and then you take the ring off. It's like, you just put it in the junk drawer. Like, this seems odd.
2: Right.
0: You walk around with no ring on.
2: Because it's the one thing, you know.
0: I wear every day.
2: Every day. Or I'll take mine off every night. I will do that.
0: Oh,
2: and then
0: put them
2: right back on.
0: I slept with mine on,
2: Well, my fingers get very puffy when I'm sleeping, especially when I've been drinking.
0: Okay.
2: So, like, I wake up and I can't feel my hands. So I take it off and then I put it back on. I'm like, shove it back on there.
0: Yeah.
2: But Ben went back to Raleigh, picked up the ring, and when I was standing at the stove, the kids had gone with him to Raleigh that day, and they come in and they're huffing and puffing about something, who knows, and they go off to their rooms probably to get on their iPads, and I'm cooking literally in an apron, cooking rice. This is what my life looks like.
0: Yeah.
2: And he, out of from behind, came and all of a sudden has this ring box, and he stands right beside me and dropped down to one knee and asked me to marry him all over again. It was
0: Ben Pimpin', baby.
2: Cute.
1: Did he get some that night?
2: Probably. He gets some a lot.
1: The special thing like on his birthday.
2: He gets things a lot. But when my kids decide.
0: That is sweet.
2: It was very sweet. It was very sweet moment.
0: That's a nice move.
2: Yeah. It was very, very cute. And when my kids came back in, I was like, Henry, you just missed Dad's proposal. Honest to God, he rolled his eyes.
0: He's like, ugh.
2: Yes. And then Nora
0: came
2: in.
0: Is the rice done?
2: Yeah. What even is for dinner?
0: I don't want rice. Give me chicken nuggets.
2: God, rice again?
1: So when he rolled his eyes, was he more in the fact that, whatever, or was he like, ugh, cringy?
2: Probably both. Probably both. And then Nora came in a little while ago, and I said, Nora, you missed Dad's proposal. She goes, I heard.
0: Okay.
2: Thank God y'all weren't around the first time.
1: Yeah. You want to get back at your kids. It's a new technique I've learned from a reel.
2: What do you do?
1: When you're all sitting there and you turn and either your wife or you say, like say your wife, you said to Ben, hey, can you pass the rice, Daddy? You just say

0: that. There's a whole reel
1: I've
0: about
1: seen
0: it.
1: These.
0: And they dropped it like, they don't know what the hell is
1: you would call Ben Daddy in front of the kids.
2: Please do.
1: But film them. Film their reaction. Because most of these kids like gag.
0: Yes.
1: Like, mom.
3: Yeah, daddy. Yeah.
0: And they don't realize it right away. They process it like, did I just hurt mom say daddy?
2: Yeah.
0: And you do it. I've done it. It's so crazy.
3: My kids aren't really old enough, I think, to be, like, they're starting to get cringed out, but I still say things like, I don't know. Go ask daddy to help you with this.
0: Yeah. No,
3: like,
0: it's, you know, not about daddy. It's about your saying that, hey, would you mind give me this daddy?
3: I don't think they'll get it yet.
0: Everly was like,
3: do you know what I mean?
0: What
3: they
0: the
3: won't
0: hell?
3: Get it yet. Everly got it?
0: Oh my gosh. She was like,
2: it just sounds weird.
0: That's weird.
3: Really?
0: And then Landon vomited.
3: Yeah.
2: Well, like if
3: Landon gets it. Landon's old enough to get it. Everly, I'm surprised, because I know for a fact, because I say that, like, I don't know, ask daddy.
2: Well, but it's different though. Like, right. If Ben was like, dinner was good tonight, mommy.
3: But they don't get it. They're not.
2: It doesn't have to be sexual. I think they just think it's weird.
0: Yeah.
2: They might not. I would hope they don't get the sexual reference.
0: Because you don't call each other mommy.
1: Well, right. Of the videos that I've seen, the kids are older. So they get that
2: sure,
1: it's
2: the
1: like.
2: Sure, the teens would, yeah.
1: They get that. And it's, that's when they're like.
3: Absolutely sexual to me.
1: Yeah.
2: Yeah.
3: No, it is sexual.
1: Because even in the video, the way they say it, she's like, dinner was really good tonight, daddy.
3: Yeah.
1: Yeah.
3: Daddy. How,
1: and it's okay. Like, yeah. Oh, mom. Uh-huh.
2: That's funny.
3: Yeah.
2: Well, apparently, that's really nice.
3: Yes, it was very sweet.
2: I mean,
3: very
2: that's
3: sweet.
2: A well really done. Smart move on his
3: mm-hmm.
2: part.
3: Mm-hmm.
1: Yeah.
2: Yeah. I've never heard of that.
1: To get lucky.
3: Yeah. Yeah. He probably didn't want to, but, you know, he's like, well, I've already spent the money on the ring.
1: So
3: might as well.
1: We're here.
3: We're
1: here.
3: Let's do it. She's making me rice.
2: I'm not wearing my favorite pants, so I get down on one knee.
1: When life gives you lemons.
3: Thank you, Matt.
0: And it didn't cost them anything. It was insured. It didn't cost them any money.
2: Then you should have hit him with the, like, second honeymoon. Then, missed opportunity. We can still do it.
0: He's probably like, no, you're going to Morocco.
1: That's what you should do. You say, Ben, you proposed to me again, so I'm proposing to you with our second honeymoon.
3: Our second honeymoon. No, he will absolutely pull the Morocco card. He's already been doing it.
2: Oh, yeah.
3: Every time. He's like, remember, Morocco.
2: Mm-hmm. Everyone's taking a dump on your Morocco.
3: Yeah. At this point, I'm just like, I'm not telling anybody anything ever.
2: There we go. Why? Your kids took a dump on your proposal.
3: Yeah. I know.
2: Why can't anybody be happy?
3: Life. I don't know.
1: His life is filled with people dumping on her stuff.
0: Ben is getting
2: big
0: ready.
2: Big moments.
1: All big moments Katie gets dumped on.
0: Yeah. Ben is getting ready after you take your Morocco trip.
3: Uh-huh.
0: He's getting ready to be like, all right, guy. He's probably planning right now for a guy's trip for a year.
3: Jason, I wish he would.
1: A year.
3: I wish he would. Not for a year.
2: I'm out all 2027.
3: Yeah,
2: see ya.
3: I do wish he would.
2: Yeah.
3: Go.
2: Guy's trip, yeah.
3: Yep.
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3: The things that used to make me wet my pants. 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
1: Well, Jason Goodman is saying he got the best compliment he's ever received from his wife, Carol. And we want to hear what it is, but I know there's some things leading up to that.
2: Mm-hmm.
3: Yeah, we're talking about that. I was replacing the upstairs. I'm getting rid of the carpet because I feel carpet's just a breeding ground of bacteria, and I'm going to be committed never to have carpet again. I think it's outdated, too.
2: Yeah, and this one stain leads to 1,000 stains, and then after a while, you're like, I'm not even cleaning that
1: out. No, it's like, I'm just like whatever. We'll just replace it when we move.
3: Yeah. And we do have a dog, so the carpet kind of retains the smell of the dog.
1: Mm-hmm. Yeah.
3: Mm-hmm. And anyway, so I was just like, I'm going to try it. And Everly, who's 9, even Landon, who's 19, I mean, they destroy their carpet. They're spilling Gatorades. They're spilling everything you can possibly imagine on the carpet. The dirt that comes from your sneakers. It's mm-hmm. hard to get out, and a stain, it's just awful. So anyways, I did rip up with a razor blade the carpet in Everly's room. I'm planning to do the whole upstairs. Now, it's not hardwood. Hardwood is downstairs, and I just looked at the hardwood price. It's very expensive.
2: Sure.
3: It's a significant project. So I said, you know what? They probably would mess up the hardwood, too. Hardwood, you're not supposed to leave like spills on it, which could warp the hardwood. You know what I'm saying?
2: Mm-hmm.
3: So I went up and I went to Lowe's and I got laminate wood flooring that's waterproof.
2: Mm-hmm.
3: It's supposed to be guaranteed, but
2: it's a good choice for children and dogs.
1: And it makes me like you more because I feel like you're kind of poor now. But go ahead. I'm kidding.
3: Do you not think? I mean,
1: I'm
3: do you not
1: kidding.
3: Think
1: my brother-in-law did that for his downstairs when they lived here. You couldn't tell, and it was freaking awesome. It looked
2: some of them
1: awesome.
2: You can't tell at all.
1: And this was 15 years ago, so I can imagine even better now.
2: Mm-hmm.
3: Yeah, that just makes me paranoid.
2: I was going to be the one to judge you.
1: I knew he was insecure about it, so that's why I said
2: thought it was me.
3: Debating in my head for about a year whether I should do this or not.
2: Yep.
3: But thank you, because I was thinking the same thing, actually.
4: No. Are my party guests going to think I'm poor?
2: They're going to think I'm so poor right now.
5: Like, don't go upstairs. I just sit in the kids' room for now. It's temporary.
1: That was my excuse. When they move out, it'll be nice hardwoods.
2: I'm going to do hardwood in my room.
1: Yeah.
3: My excuse was, Matt, exactly right. I'm going to blame it on the kids.
1: There you go.
2: Yep.
5: Once they move out, it'll be totally real hardwood. I'll import it.
1: Forget that. It's going to be marble. It'll be all marble.
3: Anyways. So I started ripping up the carpet in her room. And I'll tell you one thing. I've done this before. Remember the exhaust fan?
2: Where
3: I don't know what I'm doing, but I'm going to try it. I'm going to handle it. And that was a weekend project that lasted 5 times as long. And I swore and cursed about 80 times. Almost.
2: You were locked in your own bathroom for 3 days straight.
3: It was awful.
1: Yeah. Mm-hmm.
3: Anyways, I said, I'm going to do this. Because if you get somebody to install it, it's so much more money.
1: Yes, it is.
3: I mean, literally like $1,500 for one room.
2: Yeah.
3: Mm-hmm. So I said, the hell with it. I went to Lowe's, bought a bunch of it. I mean, I bought 20 cases of this stuff because I knew I was going to mess up it my first time. And I was a little intimidated. I'll tell you now.
1: Oh, I would never. I could never. It seems daunting.
3: Oh, my gosh. But I always end up, no matter how long it takes, I'm going to figure out a way. And I'm very high strung. So I don't like just sitting all the time. Like in the weekend, I'm like, oh my gosh.
2: You'd rather be busy.
3: Yes.
2: You would.
3: So I got I ripped up the carpet. It was so disgusting. Carpet's horrible. I see all the stains in the floor from like Gatorades and everything. And the mat that's underneath the carpet.
2: Even gross.
1: Yeah.
3: I can't. It's so disgusting. It smells.
2: Did you wear a mask while you were doing it?
3: I'm not this sensitive in the afternoon. Early in the morning.
2: Did you wear a mask?
3: No. I did drink a couple beers to get over the anxiety.
2: Yeah. Well, that helps, I guess.
3: So I ripped up the carpet.
4: He probably had a Zen in. That was, actually, that was messing with his. Yeah, that was helping his senses.
2: Also ward off any sort of disease that might come on the carpet.
3: You're absolutely right, Matt.
4: This will filter out the grossness.
3: So I'm ripping it all up, and it's totally gross. You see the back of the carpet, and you see all these stains, and you just see... I mean, everything you could possibly imagine from dirt, and it's just like, I can't believe we even live like this. So I take the carpet. You can't fit it all out, so you have to cut the carpet in the little pieces and the mat in the little pieces.
2: Yeah.
3: Then you have to take off the staples that are all over the place and the tacks that are on. I pulled out 500 staples for the mat.
2: Mm.
3: Then there's these tacks along the edge that the carpet holds that basically cut you. I've got blood all over me many times over the weekend. And anyway, take it all out, and I start doing this laminate flooring. And I'm getting it, but it's extremely difficult. I don't know exactly what I'm doing. But after you get used to it, it gets better. Until you get to the edge, and that here comes the FUs.
2: Yep.
3: 80,000 times. I'm like, everybody, stay out of here.
2: yep.
3: So I did it, and it came, after wasting a lot because I wasn't experienced with it, it did. It does look pretty good. Did you see the photo?
2: I did see the photo,
1: it looks really good.
3: I'll show you, Matt.
1: We can post. Can we post it?
3: It's on my wife Carol Goodman's Instagram story. I guess it would be on Facebook story too. Yeah, you can post it. And I did it. It took me a while. It looks good. And then Carol, my wife, put a compliment in the post.
1: Oh, a public.
3: Now you
1: gotta
3: hurry up because the story goes off soon. It wasn't a permanent post.
5: Oh wow, that does look good.
2: Permanent compliment.
3: But it was in the story.
2: Okay.
5: Yeah, yeah.
3: And I don't remember the last time she gave me a compliment, because she gives Matt more compliments than me based on his appearance and how he looks.
1: Yeah.
3: So I can't remember, but this was a good one. Out of the blue, she posts this in the story. She put, "Pretty impressed with my husband at Jason Goodman. Looks so good! ! I guess he can be a handyman." Backhanded right here, laugh emoji face, but.
2: You know what? I take it.
3: It says, "Everly loves it too." And I saw that. I was like, I felt so good for some reason.
2: That's very nice.
3: You know what? I have to think of a compliment for her. I haven't gave her one in 21 years.
2: Well, I think you're overdue.
3: So I'm going to have to. So I'm searching for everything now for compliments.
2: Don't force it, because she's going to know if it's forced. Yeah. You really got to feel it.
3: Yeah, I got to really pay attention to something, though.
2: Because
3: usually when I give a compliment, my way, let's say I get home and the house is cleaned. I had to tell her this, too, because one of the things that the counselor is, she likes, what is it, positive reinforcement?
2: Words of affirmation.
1: Treating people like humans?
2: Yes. Being kind.
3: Words of affirmation. So she likes that. So I had to tell her the equivalent of that is when I get home and everything is cleaned, I say stuff like, "About time you clean the house."
1: Yeah, there you go.
3: And I do that.
1: Perfect.
2: Yeah, I'd murder you.
3: But I
2: would
3: that.
2: Absolutely murder
3: but
2: you.
3: But I do that to let her know that I noticed.
2: Uh-huh.
1: Oh.
3: You know what I'm saying?
2: I don't like it.
5: She got off your lazy butt today and did something around the house.
2: Because that's all I would hear.
1: You did miss a couple spots, but anyway.
5: Uh-huh. It's not perfect, but it'll do, sweetheart.
2: I would slice your throat so fast.
3: But I warned her and tell you, just to let you know, our communication style is different. When I do that, I'm acknowledging that you did the house.
1: And does she know you're kind of being silly?
2: She does now.
3: Yeah, she does now.
2: Yeah.
3: First over the past, I probably didn't.
2: He just said he had to say it in therapy.
1: Oh, yeah, right.
2: So she understood.
5: If it wasn't clear.
3: Yeah. And I'll say stuff like, because I'm very big on closets. I think people throw things in the closet, and I like closets meticulous.
2: That's why they make closets, to be able to throw stuff in there and close the door.
3: The pantry is exactly in order.
2: Oh, he ain't kidding.
1: Mm-hmm. No, I've seen it.
2: Yeah.
3: And every closet. So I did go into a closet. She cleaned the closet because I've been complaining about her closet upstairs with her crafts.
2: Uh-huh.
3: And even when I went to the closet, the closet's clean. And I said, this time, maybe you won't mess it up. That is a compliment.
1: Wow.
3: Meaning
1: a big one.
3: That it's
1: romantic.
3: So I'm going to think of one.
1: Yeah.
3: I'll let it come
1: back. But you compliment her looks a lot, right?
3: Oh, I do give her compliments on her looks.
1: You do that all the time.
3: I do that all the time.
1: That's good.
3: I'm constantly. And she'll come back saying, "You don't think I'm beautiful anymore." I'm like, I just said it 5 times tonight. I'm trying to get some. So
1: I may leave that part out.
2: You can't be giving compliments.
3: I do give her compliments all the time. I'm like, "Oh, you look good in that bathing suit. Oh, you look good in those jeans. Oh, you look good in this." Now, I will say, if she asks me, "Which one do you like better?" I will say, "That one looks hot. Throw that one away." So I'm honest and transparent. So she knows when I'm giving a compliment for her looks, it really means something.
1: Yeah, no.

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2: Pick on Jason Goodman in Song Pop. The way the game works, we have 7 Song Pop songs. We'll play a clip of the song. If you get it right, you get a point. You get it wrong, you do lose a point. On the year, Jason Goodman only has 2 losses. Matt, who's playing?
3: Cassie. She's an avid bowler.
2: Okay, what's your highest score, Cassie?
4: 288.
2: Whoa! Perfect score is 300.
5: Oh, so that's you want to go high.
2: Yeah.
5: Okay, got it.
2: 300 is a perfect score. My God.
5: Way to go, Cassie.
2: Would you miss it by 1 strike?
4: I missed an 11th frame.
2: Oh, man. So you had a perfect
6: loser
2: game.
6: No, I'm just kidding.
2: Wow. That's insane. All right. Jason Goodman, are you ready?
7: Okay.
2: Not Matt. Cassie, are you ready?
4: Yep.
2: A little delayed there, Cassie. Matt, what is this week's category?
3: 80s hits.
2: Are you currently on Gummies?
4: Oh, no.
2: Okay. 80s hits. Okay.
5: All right.
2: All right, here we go. Looking for artist only. Song Pop song number 1.
6: Jason
2: Goodman.
6: Michael Jackson.
2: Yep.
5: Oh, Cassie.
4: It's going to be embarrassing.
2: That's all right.
5: It's okay.
2: That's all right.
5: You're here to have fun.
2: That's right. You already won a qualifying prize. That's good. Song Pop song number 2.
6: Jason.
2: Jason Goodman.
6: Uh-huh.
2: Uh-huh.

0: That's a fun song.
1: My kids love this.
0: Oh, good. Good. We're having fun.
2: That's why we're doing it. Too. Yeah.
0: Song pop song number three. Jason Goodman.
3: Bon Jovi.
0: Your hero. These are good sing-along songs, too.
4: There they are.
2: The 80s.
0: The 80s had
2: full of them.
0: Yeah, you're right about that.
1: Song I do pop. Know him. I'm just not as fast as him.
0: No, he's very fast. Song pop song number four. Jason Goodman.
3: Guns N' Roses.
0: Yeah. Yes.

0: All good shower songs.
1: This one?
0: God, yes, it will. Song pop song number five. Jay's Goodman.
2: Cindy Lauper.
0: Yes.

0: What a hap.
1: Just one.
2: All right. Okay. Song pop song number 6.
3: Jesus.
2: Okay.
4: Whoa.
3: Don Henley.
2: No, close.
4: Uh-oh.
2: Madonna.
5: I went too quick. I guess Don's in the name.
2: Yeah, Don, you're right.
3: I went too quick. I'm just trying to do that because I know I'm ahead, so yeah. I'm trying to challenge myself.
2: Little risk, I like it.

0: And Madonna.
1: Am I at a risk of losing, so that's why?
2: No.
1: Okay, so I'm just going to go
0: faster. Over. It's 5-0. And a great Weird Al parody, like a surgeon. Cutting for the very first time. It's a good one. Song pop song number 7.
1: Jason
0: Goodman.
1: Police.
0: Yes. The police.
1: That was risky. Because it could have been P. Diddy, but I know that's not
0: the 80s. Not 80s, yeah, no. All right, Cassie, we enjoyed having you on.
3: You're
0: have a
3: great sport.
0: Have a good day.
4: Thank you.
0: All right, be careful with the kids in the car.
2: Man, that'd have been something. Cassie played, and that could have been P. Diddy.
0: Oh my gosh. Wow. That would have been.
3: Just the wrong decade, that's all.
0: I know. Next week. All songs by criminals.
3: That would be easy to do.
2: Not as hard as you think.
3: I know. Very easy.
1: You should do that, Matt. That would be funny.
0: That would be a funny one. Yeah, you're right. It wouldn't be as hard as you think.

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1: It is National Junk Food Day. What a great day.
2: Oh, so good. Who thought of that?
1: A genius.
2: Bravo. Bravo.
1: What is your favorite junk food? Your go-to junk food? It could be a weird combination of sweets. And then there should be sweets. Just junk food. You're like, I don't care. I gotta have junk. Mm-hmm. Oh, yeah, junk food.
2: Junk.
1: Matt, what would you say yours is?
3: So for me, the one I crave, and it always happens when I'm on a road trip.
2: Yep.
3: I don't know how to pronounce it. Gardettos?
2: Gardettos? Oh, yeah. Gardettos.
3: It's like that trail. It's kind of like trail mix, but it is a very specific kind of Chex Mix.
2: Chex Mix.
3: But it's a very specific flavor of mm-hmm. Chex Mix. It tastes so much better than a normal.
4: Wow, I'm Chex surprised yep. that's your go-to.
3: I don't know what it is, but if I'm on a road trip, if we go and stop at a gas station to go to the bathroom, if I walk in, I just gravitate towards it.
4: I can almost mm-hmm. see, though, Matt, that's not junk. It looks kind of healthy. It's, you know, you're talking about pretzels, different crackers.
1: Yeah, it's not mm-hmm. as bad as I thought it'd be.
4: I would think, based on everything, it would be something like cheesecake.
2: Oh.
4: Yeah, because it has so many calories.
2: I don't put cheese up like... I don't. Very specific. That's in the dessert category, and that's not junk.
3: This is probably the one thing that Jason and I have the most in common. I don't crave desserts or sweets or anything like that. I don't really. Like, once in a while, I'll want a Reese's.
2: Mm-hmm.
3: I do love a snow cone. We've discussed this.
1: You're picking the
2: snow cone. I love a snow cone. Yes, you do.
3: It is elite. So maybe a snow cone.
2: Yep.
3: But I'm much more in the, give me like a Cool Ranch Dorito or something.
1: Yeah.
3: That's more of the, like the chips, the crunch. That's what I want.
1: Yeah. Okay.
3: Yeah.
2: Matt, I'm going to say what mine is because I'm going to piggyback on yours mm-hmm. and a very specific reason why. Pub Mix. You know, the big, tall cylinders. Yes. Pub Mix is my favorite. And this is why. Because, you know, I like variety, right?
3: Mm-hmm. Yeah.
2: I feel like I'm getting more than one snack in my snack.
4: Yeah, you separate all the pieces.
2: No, but I do feel like, oh, I could have a pretzel right now. Oh, yeah. Wait a second. In the same sitting, I can have a rye chip.
1: Yeah.
2: Or I can have a Cheeto. I can have, like, okay. I don't necessarily know which Pub Mix is my favorite because some have Goldfish. Some have these Asian cracker, you know, like the.
1: Yeah, I know what you're talking about.
2: And then some have wasabi pea. Some have. The rye chips, some have pretzels, like some even have Cheetos and like knockoff Doritos.
1: They are knockoff Doritos.
2: You know?
1: Yeah.
2: So
1: yeah.
2: That to me is my ultimate when I'm looking for something savory, but then Gummy Lifesavers is go-to.
4: So are we considering
3: I like gummy bears.
2: Yeah.
4: Because you both, Matt, and you said that kind of like a Chex Mix type thing. Mm-hmm. Are we considering, we're not going to consider desserts a junk food?
2: No, I think you can. In my mind, I think, well, that's not junk. That's just my dessert.
3: Yeah, when I think junk food, I think more of something that I'm grabbing to like snack on.
1: It's mm-hmm. like
3: while I'm watching TV, it's in the pantry.
1: It's in the pantry. Yeah,
3: okay. Yeah, like a cake or something like that, Jason, to me is a dessert. It's mm-hmm. part of a meal.
4: Okay, so,
3: even though it's not necessarily the best for you, that's not like a junk food in my mind.
2: Right,
4: well, basically, because it does say desserts are considered a junk food, but you guys are categorizing it into two separate groups. So you can say, well, I'm going to have some junk food and then my dessert.
1: Yeah,
3: right. Yeah,
2: of course. I wouldn't say I'm having junk food after my junk food.
3: dessert has to piggyback off of a meal.
2: Yeah.
3: Like dessert can't come, I ate 5 hours ago, let me now have dessert. Dessert is like within 30 to 45 minutes after I eat.
2: Uh-huh. Yeah.
3: Otherwise, it's junk food.
1: Yeah. I would say dessert first and then junk food later.
3: Yeah.
2: Yeah. 100%. Yeah, yeah.
4: Does that make
3: junk food
4: better?
3: Is typically eaten with your hands,
1: sure.
3: I think.
2: Yes.
1: Yeah. Like it's usually something in the pantry.
2: And junk food, 100% for me now. It is a road trip always, mm-hmm. but it is absolutely after my dinner, after my dessert, after probably I've had half bottle of wine, and I'm like, what's in the pantry
1: while I'm watching
2: my Dateline?
3: It's what I want while the game's on.
2: Yes.
1: And it's one of those things like you won't get up to do anything else,
2: yep.
1: but it will call to you. You're mm-hmm. like, yes.
3: Doritos.
1: You know what's in there.
3: Doritos.
4: Oh my gosh.
3: And I don't know why I picture junk food in a bag.
2: Yeah.
1: Yeah.
3: I don't know why. I just think junk food has to come in a bag.
2: Mm-hmm.
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18: Open up, man.
19: What do you want, man?
18: My girl just caught me.
19: You made her catch you?
18: I don't know how I let this happen.
19: Look who?
18: The girl next door, you know? I don't know what to do.
19: So it wasn't you.
18: All right.

0: KZL.
1: It is National Junk Food Day. What a great day.
2: Oh, so good. Who thought of that?
1: A genius.
2: Bravo. Bravo.
1: What is your favorite junk food? Your go-to junk food? It could be a weird combination of sweets, and then there should be sweets. Just junk food. You're like, I don't care. I gotta have junk. Mm. For me, if it's something sweet, if I have any sort of cookies in my house, forget it. Especially like Oreos. Oh. I don't even crave Oreos, mm-hmm. but if it's in my house, the sleeve is gone. There's going to be a sleeve of it's going to be gone.
2: Do you find
3: a whole
2: that
3: sleeve you eat at once?
1: No. Yeah. Easy.
4: Light work.
2: Yeah.
3: Oh my God.
2: I also think that in our house, we can't even buy the regular Oreos. It's mm-hmm. like double stuff has become the regular norm. Oreo. Because it's not that much. Like if you compare, double stuffed is not as, like, it's not much bigger.
4: It's really not a full double.
2: It's not.
1: And then the thin ones are good too.
3: Do you actually eat the entire Oreo cookie or do you just lick the filling?
1: Oh, the whole thing. Oh, yeah.
3: Interesting.
1: And I think mm-hmm. after you have like one or two, it's like you got to have like five or six. It's weird.
2: Yep.
1: And I used to be soft batch cookies. My dad used to get those.
2: So good.
1: And he stopped getting them because it'd be in the house for 2 seconds gone. The mm-hmm. whole, it'd just get devoured.
2: And those were expensive too.
1: They
2: back
1: are.
2: In the day.
1: Yeah. No, when
2: I think
1: my dad,
2: they still are.
1: You knew my dad went grocery shopping because it'd be a lot of junk food. Mom was like, what about Mills? He's like,
2: no. Mm. Did he buy name brand too?
1: Oh, yeah.
2: Yeah.
1: Oh, yeah.
3: Hey, Jared, what would you, so if you're eating a cookie per se,
1: mm-hmm.
3: Like for instance, at the promotions meeting, we have a catered every week. And
1: yeah.
3: For dessert, there's cookies. Do mm-hmm. you say the Oreos are just the junk food? Then after I eat, I have the big homemade chocolate chip cookies as a dessert?
1: Here wouldn't be junk food. Mm-mm. But if that cookie was in my pantry,
3: okay,
1: I would say, oh, that's junk food. Those are big. Those are big cookies.
2: Yeah.
4: That's another weird thing my brain does. Those big cookies, I section off in its own separate
2: category.
4: They're
2: not junk food.
4: Because if cookie's a junk food, it has to come in the sleeve.
2: Yep.
4: It's
3: but
4: about
3: the
4: presentation
3: the other ones
4: of the cookie.
3: Mm-hmm. That's odd.
2: No,
4: I don't.
2: I'm with
4: I just
2: you, Matt.
4: Don't. My brain just doesn't process that as junk food.
2: Do you know what? It's like packet. It's it processed.
4: The packaging.
1: It processed.
4: The packaging is part of what makes it junk food.
2: Yes.
4: Like I need to be able to reach in and grab a bulk.
2: Mm-hmm.
4: You know what I mean?
2: Mm-hmm.
4: Like I can't. I'm not gonna go and grab a cookie that's that large and grab five at a time.
2: Right.
4: But if you give me a Chips Ahoy, like Jared, the sleeve's gone.
2: The sleeve's
1: gone.
2: That's a sleeve.
4: That in my brain is where it goes to junk food.
1: Yeah, it's like a crumble box. I'm not like, oh, this junk food. It's like, oh, that's like a dessert
2: that's
1: at home.
2: That's a gourmet cookie.
3: Can I give you guys some advice? It probably behooves you not to eat while watching TV because I think sometimes you just eat it and then you don't even realize you're eating it.
2: I don't think it's sometimes, Jason. I think it's every time. I don't realize that I'm eating it. And do I wake up with guilt? Yes, I do. Does it stop me? No, it doesn't.
1: No. Yeah. And I think they say even if you're just, well, if you're watching regular TV, I think there's studies that show that it makes you hungry because of the commercials.
2: Oh, yes.
3: Yeah. It's so exhausting. I need energy.
2: Do you find, and this is just a little bit of a digression, but Jason, we are watching Summer House.
3: Oh,
2: and it's 150,000 episodes.
3: Yes.
2: Every single time I watch, I want to open a bottle of rosé.
3: Why do they say rosé?
2: It's
3: got to be sponsored.
2: It's
3: like the wine industry is like, hey, we're going to sponsor if you always say rosé. Even the new people are like, I'm really craving rosé. That's got to be endorsed.
2: And let me just tell you, it works because every time I'm like, I should pop a bottle too. I'm just watching. At first, I thought they were sponsored by Whispering Angel because that's all they drank was Whispering Angel rosé, it's like a higher end, middle of the road, if that makes sense.
3: Matt and Jared have no idea probably what a rosé is.
4: I know what it is.
2: Yeah.
4: I've been around it. I don't know that I've ever
2: tried it.
4: I couldn't, if you put a blindfold on me, I couldn't identify it.
3: Oh,
2: it's the
4: but I know what it
2: summer
4: is.
2: Summer sip.
4: Yeah.
2: But every single time they're on, and then now all of a sudden I'm like, I need to find and purchase Loverboy. Which is his Cook's drink.
3: Loverboy, have you heard of that?
4: I've heard of it.
3: It's an alcoholic drink. But I will say, you know, rosé, it does make you want to drink rosé because they keep saying it over and over.
2: So when you're seeing the commercials for, you know, your Oreos or you're seeing your for the chips or whatever, I'm like, I need it. It works.
1: No, I would say for me, then the go-to that's not sweet would be any sort of chip, but Doritos specifically, or if there's salt and vinegar chips.
2: Oh. Are
3: those good?
1: Ooh. If I eat one, especially watching a show, and then I have to have a soda with it, like a diet soda,
2: tang.
1: The tanginess. Like,
4: salt and vinegar chips is the best.
1: Yeah.
3: They are good.
1: Underrated.
4: It's the best chip.
1: Jason Goodman, what is your go-to besides kale junk food?
2: Now that you know the criteria.
3: Well, it's difficult, but I would say these protein balls that I got at Costco.
2: Jason, I just saw you taking to the face cheese doodles.
3: Yeah, no, it was cheese puffs.
1: Yeah,
2: same diff.
1: Okay.
3: But that's not my go-to.
2: No, but you
4: don't
2: love
4: touch
2: bags.
4: My cheesy poofs.
2: Like, you love bags of food. Jason always has bags, yeah, like the he bags, does. You know?
4: The
2: he bags does.
4: Food, yeah.
3: And by
4: yeah.
3: the way, just for added bonus, those were without the colors. They were the healthier.
2: The naked ones.
3: They're the protein ones.
2: Oh,
3: the
2: protein's
3: protein
2: in there?
3: And no coloring. But yeah. they're not my go-to.
2: Well, but I think you snack a lot. I don't think you realize it, but you do snack a lot.
3: I'm trying to get to a certain protein lately. It has to be 150 grams, apparently, to ChatGPT, the amount I work out.
2: Every woman I know is like, the protein.
3: Yeah. How about this? Would this be a protein? I mean, a junk food. Because I know a lot of people eat Slim Jims. So I would think that's a considered
1: junk food.
2: I think so.
3: I don't eat those, though. But Costco has grass-fed beef with no other ingredients in
2: those
3: it.
2: Those sticks.
4: Yes, like chomp sticks.
3: Those would be mine.
1: That works.
2: That does work.
1: Like beef jerky would be the same.
2: Yep.
3: It's healthy. I mean, it's healthy. It's all protein, and it's clean.
2: But it's
4: you can get the clean ones, the no sugar. Yeah.
2: The packaging.
4: The packaging, though, screams to me junk food.
3: That's mine for sure.
4: Or even though it's a healthier, I don't know why I just classified it as junk food.
1: Yeah.
2: Well, because I think it's a grab and go.
1: It's like a beef stick.
2: Yeah.
4: You still don't want to down a whole bag because it's a lot of sodium.
1: Yeah. There you go. There it is.
4: That's right.
3: The sodium is not bad on these.
1: In the Slim Jims, you know, you can have
3: those are bad.
1: They're like made half of it's plastic, but, you know, people like it.
4: Yeah.
2: Why are they always wet?
1: I don't know. They're wet. Is this made out of plastic?
2: They're always wet.
3: They're moist.
2: Sometimes it pops and you get like a little burst of wet.
1: Yeah.
3: I'm telling you, get the beef sticks, kid. You might, and Jared and Matt, you should get.
4: Oh, I do.
3: I
4: eat those things constantly.
3: No, the good ones at Costco.
4: My pantry has currently three bags of its Archer brand.
2: Yes.
4: Beef jerky sticks and probably three bags of the actual like beef jerky, the sugar-free
2: beef jerky.
3: Okay, well, it's a good source of protein. And the only thing about the grass-fed, clean beef sticks are that they're only about $25 a bag.
2: Yeah. Uh-huh. Per stick.
3: It's awful.
4: Yeah.
2: It is expensive. And you got to always have dental floss on hand after.
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1: What do you call a fake noodle?
2: I don't know, Jared. What do you call a fake noodle?
1: An impasta.
2: My gosh. Okay. I just think those kinds of jokes should be outlawed.
1: That's why you need to come see the pros. Ashley Preston, Lisa Remmert, and Mandy McKelvey with Jared and Katie's Three Girls, One Mic Comedy Night. That's Friday, September 25th at the Carolina Theater in Greensboro. I'm telling you, it's going to be a night of hilarious stand-up comedy.
2: And the best part, tickets are only $20 and VIP tickets are available as well.
1: And you can leave the bad jokes to me.
2: And let the professionals do the funny.
0: Jared and Katie's Three Girls, One Mic Comedy Night. 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
1: Major airline is in trouble because they were charging customers for window seats. The problem is they got on the plane. They're like, there's not a window seat.
2: There are literally no windows.
1: We have our official attorney, Lisa Lanier, on the phone, and we want to ask her how much trouble they can get in. Good morning, Lisa.
2: Hi, Lisa.
3: Hey, good morning. How are you guys doing?
2: We're good.
3: Good. Yeah, so United has already lost a big motion to dismiss in this case. So the case has been going around for a while. It's a class action lawsuit. And these consumers that purchased these window seats, they literally paid more for selecting window seat. And then they got there and there's just bulkhead. There's no window.
2: Great.
3: And
1: looks great.
3: And what United says is that what they mean by window seat is away from the aisle.
1: Oh, stop.
2: No.
3: Right. So basically United filed a motion to dismiss and they lost. And so what that means is the court found that the plaintiffs have stated a cause of action that could be legit, and it's probably, you know, not a great sign for United. And so I imagine that they will settle it because, I mean, window seat means window seat, right? And mm-hmm. I think it's such a stretch to say, no, it means away from the aisle. That's just ridiculous, right?
4: No, Lisa, when you say this court case, does that mean they're going to be refunding anybody that bought a window seat?
3: So, you know, it's a class action lawsuit, and so they still have to be certified. The class has to be certified, but presuming that they get certified, then what it means is you'll have a chance to opt in, and it's like all the other things that you see where you opt in and you get a little check for $5 or whatever. I mean, here, you know, there'll be some global settlement in all likelihood, and then everybody that opts in will get some little piece of it.
1: Now, Lisa, I know what a global settlement is because I learned it from you because of some of the things I've dealt with. For the layman, the ones who've
2: tell us, please.
1: The ones who've avoided court or divorce, what does a global settlement mean?

0: It's actually true. So she taught me those.
1: You know, it'll be designed to settle all the claims, like everything, all put a bow on it. Like,
2: so, gotcha.
0: If Katie had some, she was suing Jason and me and maybe Matt and somebody else, and there was something else going on, we can say, all right,
2: let's settle it.
0: We'll
2: do
0: a global settlement, and we'll settle all the things at once.
2: Mm-hmm.
0: Okay.
1: Correct. And in the class action context, what they do is they settle because, you know, just a handful of plaintiffs are named, sometimes even just one, but usually it's a class of, it starts off as one person, and then they add more. But then those people are settling on behalf of all potentially aggrieved people, and they give a time frame to find them.
0: Okay.
3: I would pay more for an aisle seat than a window seat. I think aisle seats are better because you can go to the bathroom. You don't have to have everybody get up. But two, you know, these class action lawsuits, like I just had one, and most of the checks that I get back is $5. Okay. Well, I opt in.
0: Oh,
2: got it.
3: Recently,
2: okay.
3: I don't want to say the company, I got a $150 check unexpectedly.
0: Oh, nice.
3: And maybe it's because only a certain, it's based on an amount of people, meaning that if a lot of people didn't opt in, maybe your check's bigger. It can be that,
1: or it can be because the cost of the item that was in dispute is greater. You know, so if Rolex has a class action lawsuit because of defective watches, those checks are going to be a lot bigger than a bag of M&Ms.
3: And does it matter how many people opt in? Like, there's more money if less people opt in for each person?
1: It can mean that, yeah. But they typically are able to kind of calculate a guesstimate of what the class size potentially could be because they get that data from the defendant, the court does, and says, okay, you know, how many of these were sold? So how many potential, and they have sort of viatical numbers on how many people typically even bother to opt in to stuff like this. So they have an idea of what the potential class will end up looking like. And so they can kind of calculate but it has a lot to do with kind of the amount of the settlement, first of all, which can be geared to how strong the case was. Because if the case isn't that strong, they might settle for a lesser amount. And then even if it is an expensive item, they still don't get that much of a
3: has anybody
1: payback.
3: Here opted in for the steak? If you bought steak, you can opt in for the class act.
2: No,
3: and you just buy steak.
2: Uh-uh.
3: It's unbelievable. There's a bunch of, I did it and Carol did it. We said we bought 1,000 pounds of steak a month, but basically
2: 1,000 pounds of steak a month.
0: Lisa, sure that work? Was that be fraud?
2: What is that?
3: We buy a lot of steak.
2: Where did you find that this?
3: It was posted online through a local news station.
0: He gets push alerts for class action lawsuits. He's just like opt in.
3: It's like steak. You say that if you bought any steak, it was something to do with a monopoly of steaks. And you should look it up.
2: Don't
3: and
2: you have to provide receipts that, like, yes,
3: one,
2: you don't?
3: Because it's over, like, years. Who has a receipt from years ago?
2: I don't know.
1: Right. Is that the one that you got $150 from?
3: No. I already got the $150 check. That was from a health insurance company. And we're talking from years ago.
1: Wow.
2: I need to sign up for these, I guess.
0: All these things.
1: I think you can go online and find like a source that tells you all of these potential classes to join. If I can find it, I'll post it for you.
3: Yeah, I signed up for years ago a Red Bull lawsuit. They were supposed to send me a Red Bull in the mail. Never got it.
2: And you never did.
0: He was angry about it.
1: I think there's one. Isn't there an Amazon Prime one or something that's going on right now?
0: Ooh,
1: I feel like
0: what?
1: I heard something about that.
0: Now, Jason,
1: I think it may be expiring soon. I just saw an ad about that.
0: If anyone's used Prime more than Jason's wife, Carol,
3: they
0: should be getting a lot of money back.
3: I'm going to look up the website and enter all these if I was associated.
0: What happens, though? I mean, I guess people could opt in if they don't. It's just good with the honor code, I guess, at some point.
1: I mean, some class action settlements require some kind of proof of purchase. It just depends on the circumstances. But generally, they don't. Because, like you said, most people don't keep, especially if it's, you know, some kind of a mundane household item or something that you wouldn't retain your receipt for.
2: Mm.
0: And then only insane people would opt in on things they didn't buy.
4: Sir, can we please see a receipt for 1,000 pounds of meat?
2: Gosh.
3: Yeah. A month.
1: How Jason is always, he's always looking for that angle. He's going to make all kinds of money opting into class.
3: See the one for Amazon, and it's, you can get a check up to $51. And I don't know. I bet you we can do this. Yeah, it's, we can sign up right now.
0: Okay.
3: If you are a U.S. consumer who signed up for Prime between June 23rd, 2019 and June 23rd, 2025.
2: You're eligible.
3: Oh, wait a minute. You have to enroll in a challenge enrollment flow. I don't know what that is.
2: Roman flow.
0: That sounds like
2: I don't know about anything.
0: Like a heavy period. I don't know.
2: Roman flow. It's off the charts today.
0: That sounds, you got to stay home for that one. All right, Lisa, you're the best.
2: Thank you, Lisa.
0: We appreciate you. Official attorney of Jared and Katie in the morning. If you're ever injured, contact her right away at hireaheavyweight.com.
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3: 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Hey, Jason Goodman here on 107.5 KZL. My wife's actually doing something about it. 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
2: An elderly woman came across a little bit as a Karen at first. She was assigned a license plate. She didn't ask for a personalized license plate that looks like it says squeeze ass.
3: I mean, it looks pretty clever. It doesn't say the words just outright.
2: Right.
3: Yeah.
2: And this is her explaining it.
4: I looked at it and I said, I don't think so. I don't think a woman that lives in a senior community that's going to be 77 years old next month will be driving around with what this plate has to say. I'm kind of resigning to it. I figured maybe it was just destined to be on my car. I can handle it if I get a few honks here and there. Actually, being over 70, I might like a few honks.
2: Yeah, so she changed her tune towards the end.
3: She did. Her family members were like, chill.
2: Yeah, it's cool.
5: Yeah, if you embrace it, I think that's hysterical. Mm-hmm. Somebody, a lady that's 77. But here's my thing. I wonder what state she's from.
3: It was Florida.
2: Florida, yeah.
5: Because, like, I know around here, it's always like EBJ dash four-digit numbers.
3: Mm-hmm.
5: It's, I wonder how it's generated.
3: So, yeah. how they're generated, that I don't know.
6: Yeah, but I see.
3: It's SQZ, and then it has the, you know, Florida above it, and then the oranges.
2: Which is kind of funny.
3: A55.
5: So, I like it.
3: Yep.
2: When we look at it, it does like the squeeze ass.
3: Uh-huh.
5: You know, ever since, I might have mentioned this before, but we had a coworker of the last radio station I used to work at in Virginia Beach, and he got fired for doing something at the radio station. It was Z104. And he got so mad, he went to get a license plate changed, and it said, in a way it said like, Z104 sucks, whatever the way he said it.
2: Love it. I like
5: and
2: the
5: then
2: style.
5: They rehired him because he didn't want to park in the parking lot because then they would see it said Z104 sucks.
3: Yeah.
5: And he was waiting to get it changed, or we had to get it changed. So he like parked like a mile away and walked to work until he got it changed.
2: That's hilarious.
5: Yeah.
3: That's a lot of work to show everyone how mad you are.
2: Yeah.
3: It's a lot of work.
2: And I didn't realize until I did it, a personalized license plate, it's like 50 or well, it's probably like $75 every year. Like it gets renewed. I think it's renew it every year.
3: It's the same. Like if you choose, you know, if you're not choosing the words, but you want to have one of the, like I have Blue Ridge Parkway. And I also did not realize that it was every single year. And I was like, forgive me. I can't. When I had to cut some things, I was like,
5: does anybody here, and I can't, know their license plate?
2: No, I knew my last one. I don't know it anymore.
3: No, I don't.
5: Nobody.
6: I think I know Hannah's.
3: Really?
6: Yeah.
2: Huh.
6: Because we've had her car longer than mine.
3: Yeah.
6: I think I know hers, but I'm not 100% sure on mine.
2: I know my old one, and I think because I got it towed so many times when the tires went flat, I would just see it driving off. I'm like, oh, FKE 1749, huh?
3: There's my car.
2: But it's not that anymore.
3: Yeah. I try to think of clever things when I get a new license plate. I try to think of clever things to remember it, but I've done it so many times over the years, I can't.
5: It's difficult here because there's a four-digit number and a dash and three letters.
2: Yeah.
3: I didn't even know that.
5: I think most of them are like that.
2: I think if you get personalized, you don't have to, because the one I had, it didn't have a dash.
5: Matt, is Hannah's, is that what it's like?
6: It's three letters, dash, four numbers.
2: Yeah.
5: Okay.
2: Mm-hmm. Yeah.
3: Mm-hmm.
2: Okay.
3: No, and I don't need it all that often, except for when you're parking in those parking spaces and then you have to add it in.
2: Yeah, then, you're like, oh.
6: I know my letters. I don't know my numbers.
2: Well, I'm glad you know your letters, Matt.
6: I don't know the numbers.
2: Big boy, you know your letters.
6: I can't count.
3: Do not.

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1: So you can follow this. Two principals were arrested within hours of each other for DUI in the same car.
2: Wait, what?
3: What now?
1: Two separate principals were arrested within hours of each other in the same car.
3: Were they both drunk, leaving the bar? One got a DUI, and then the other one was like, I'll drive. And
1: close.
3: They had done no business
1: close.
3: Driving.
1: Very close.
3: Okay.
4: Ms. Jennifer, you consumed any alcohol today? Because I can smell it.
5: Yes, I have. We are both high in the totem pole of, you know, education and...
3: What? Oh, that's scary.
1: No one got hurt, so we can laugh. But, she hit like a curb and some totem pole.
3: Totem pole.
1: Yeah, here we go.
4: Ms. Jennifer, you consumed any alcohol today? Because I can smell it.
5: Yes, I have. We are both high in the totem pole of, you know, education and our workforce. So it's hard. And we're both married to police officers.
4: Why are you driving?
6: I'm not meaning to do anything wrong. I'm way better.
4: I just talked to you. You were really drunk when I talked to you.
6: I know.
4: It's a couple hours later.
2: Mm-hmm. If anything, it should be the exact opposite if they're high-level educators.
3: Yeah.
2: That's
3: You should be getting an Uber.
1: Guess which state?
3: Florida.
1: Yep.
3: Yeah. Ding, ding, ding. And they're both married to police officers?
1: Apparently.
3: Mm. Oh, man.
1: You can't make this stuff up. So two Florida charter school principals were arrested for allegedly drunk driving multiple hours apart in the exact same white Jeep in separate traffic stops. The first one was at 2 a.m.
3: Oh.
1: And bars are closing, right?
3: Mm-hmm.
1: Driven by Jimenez. And this, you know, she hit the curb and all that stuff. The other principal was deemed too impaired to drive her car. They're like, hey, you can take her car. So they took the car and just parked it, and the police arrived for a Uber. About 2.5 hours later, the other principal returned to retrieve the Jeep. It was stopped by the same police department for DUI.
3: Oh my gosh. Goodness. Just let it sit.
1: Yeah.
3: Just let the vehicle sit for like a full 24.
1: Yeah.
3: Full 24 hours.
1: Go home, sleep it off.
3: Yep.
1: Yeah. And I hope that they'll probably get fired, unfortunately.
3: Yeah.
1: Maybe, you know, but...
2: I think they would get fired if they're educators.
1: Charter schools may be a little bit different. They might have maybe a little more leeway.
2: If that
1: maybe.
2: Gets out, that could damage the reputation of the charter school.
1: And what about, I know.
3: Yeah, the Board of Education, too, probably has a say in that, especially if you're a principal.
1: I know. I mean, they probably will be fired, but if they don't, I hope they're more lenient on their students.
3: Yeah. Like, don't make the same mistakes we did.
1: Yeah, you were talking in class. Big deal. Check out this DUI arrest.
3: Look what we got.
1: I slammed into that pole. And then that's crazy, though. They both got arrested. They're both principals and they hang out with each other. They had to let loose.
3: Listen, I get it. You're stressed out at work.
1: Yeah.
3: You need to have a release somewhere. Just get an Uber.
1: Yeah, at this day and time. Yeah.

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1: Time for Jared and Katie's shower song. So we sing our favorite songs in the shower. We record them. Been doing this for quite some time now. And it all started with Katie saying, I sound better in the shower. And we said, all right, prove it.
2: Prove it.
1: And she did. We're like, okay, we'll do it too. And so we all get in the shower together and rub places that shouldn't be rubbed.
2: And then we're like, it's not a violation. This is team building.
1: Yeah, our HR guy's in the shower with us, Barry. He loves it.
2: He doesn't care.
1: He's like, get back there more. I'm like, okay, Barry, chill out, dude.
3: I brought the loofah.
1: I'm like, Barry, I know you don't own a loofah, so I know you went and bought that for us. Thank you, Barry.
2: But he would say loofah.
3: Loofah.
1: Loofah. I got a loofah.
3: Very thoughtful.
1: And Jason loofer. Says, and Jason says, loofer. We have a good time in the shower. All right, here's Jason Goodman.
2: Scrub it up, bitches. Oh, we're weird.
1: Can you make a t-shirt?
2: Yes, I can.
1: All right, here's Jason Goodman's shower song for the week.
4: All the small things.
1: I like the song. True.

0: That was me not in the shower.
1: Yeah.
0: I didn't do a double take and have two voices.
2: You did a little layering there, a little harmonizing. I like it. All right, Blink 182.
1: Good one.
2: Here's mine for the week, Jared and Katie's shower songs.
3: Blame it on the rain that was falling.
0: Belly.
3: Yeah. Blame it on the stars that shine at night. Whatever you do, don't put the blame on you. Blame it on the rain. Yeah.
4: And unlike them, I actually sang it.
0: Yeah, so you was going to say, we know Jared sang that one. It's not somebody to lip sync that for him.
4: Yeah, I didn't pay somebody to do that.
1: Do you guys dance when you're singing? Oh, Are you doing a dance too?
2: And I do like a full on split.
5: I mean, I'm kind of, I'm like scrubbing.
1: Scrub, I feel like I do put on a performance.
4: Yeah.
1: Like for that moment while I'm singing it, it's like.
0: Yeah, when I was doing the na-na-nas, I was really na-na-naing.
2: Yeah.
5: Yeah.
2: You were na-na-na.
5: I like scrub to the beat, if that makes sense.
1: Yes. Yes.
2: It makes it more fun. Here's Matt's shower song for the week.
6: Well, I know that you're in love with him because I saw you dancing in the gym. You both kicked off your shoes and I dig those rhythm and blues.
2: I love the song.
6: I was a lonely teenage rock buck with a pink carnation and a pickup truck. But I knew I was out of love the day the music died. I started singing bye-bye, Miss American Pie. I drove my Chevy to the levee, but the levee was dry. And the good old boys were drinking whiskey and rye, singing, this'll be the day that I die.
2: I like it. Yeah.
6: This'll be the day that I die.
0: That's a really good song.
2: You did good, Matt.
1: Such a good one. Have you ever been in a bar and done a sing-along to that song?
5: Mm-mm.
1: It's very fun. You should, the next time you're in a bar, you should start it.
2: Okay. That would be a good, that'd be a good karaoke song.
0: That is a good one. Never thought about that one, but I would love to do that one.
2: I think they should do ADD karaoke, where it's like 90 seconds. Starting with the end, it has a great chorus, kind of have maybe the lead up to it. That's it. Because some people go up there and they do a 5-minute song. You're like, all right, we're on verse 3. Okay. Even if you're a good singer, come on. Can we just call it ADD karaoke or something?
0: Well, you know that song, Earth, Wind, and Fire, Let's Groove. Let's groove, that one. It's so long that about 90 seconds into it, I just give up and walk off the stage.
1: Yeah, it's when you're starting to feel as the performer that it's too long, it's already been too long to everybody listening.
0: Yes, and then if you just walk off the stage, a good karaoke or DJ would just pot it down. Like, they would bring the music down. I'm going to tell him that next time. I'm like, look, after 90 seconds, just
1: cut me off.
0: Once you see me walking off the stage, cut it off.
2: Hit the air horn, hit the lights. And
1: something,
2: then,
1: and then welcome the next singer on.
2: Yes. Yeah.
0: I think next up, Katie with Wilson Phillips.
2: Now, I know the DJ would hate to probably do 90-second karaoke because it would just take forever. I mean, they got to be there for 4 hours, so you're going to have 50 different singers.
1: But, yeah.
2: And it gets old a little bit, but it's fun. Matt, there's a great parody of that song, Weird Al Yankovic.
5: I'm sure.
2: Anakin. The Anakin guy.
5: I've heard it. I have heard that one about Star Wars.
2: Yeah.
5: Yeah.
2: That's the ultimate nerd.
1: That is.
2: Yeah. It's Weird Al doing a Star Wars parody to American Pie.
5: Awful.
1: Mm.
2: It's a great song.
1: Sounds delightful.
5: And, it's a really long song, too, so to write that much, it must have taken him minutes.
2: It's really,
0: it is long.
2: Minutes, at least.
1: Minutes.
2: All right, here's Katie's shower song for the week.

0: with you. Hey, I heard you were a wild
1: woman. Oh, now I got it.
2: We got it now.
0: I'm a wild one, Brady.
3: Blow rider.
0: See ya. Let's begin. I'm a wild one, tame now. Running with wolves.
2: Good. You said wolves.
4: I did say wolves.
2: Because she says wolves.
4: There it is.
2: Not wolves.
1: You know
2: wolves.
1: What's interesting? You know how I'm really good at song pop and I can identify the song right away?
4: Yeah, you couldn't.
1: When it comes to that, or even Matt's, or even Jared's, it takes me forever to know. I was halfway through before I could identify.
4: Well,
1: if it's not the exact note or the exact singer,
4: and also it was
1: maybe,
4: not.
1: Maybe it's us. I can't do it.
4: It was definitely not the exact note, and it was definitely not the singer. That one actually hurt my throat.
2: Did it?
4: Yeah.
2: No, it wasn't bad at all.
5: It was brave to go with Sia.
1: Yeah.
4: Yeah. But we were singing it earlier in the week, and I said, that's going to be my shower song.
2: Oh, in your mind, yeah.
4: And, yep, so it stuck with me.
5: Maybe I should try Sia next week.
4: Ooh.
2: Do Chandelier?
4: Yes. Yeah. Or Titanium.
1: Yeah. Oh, that's a heart.
4: Titanium! Yeah.
2: Do it, Matt. Do it.
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2: Katie, I got a joke for you.
4: Oh, here we go.
2: Why don't skeletons fight each other?
4: I don't know, Jared. Why?
2: Because they don't have the guts.
4: Oh. Wow. That is so bad. It should come with some sort of warning label.
2: No, yeah, that was bad. That's why you need to come see the pros. Ashley Preston, Lisa Rimmert, and Mandy McKelvey. Three Girls, One Mic, Friday, September 25th at the Carolina Theater in Greensboro. 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
4: Tickets are only $20. 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
2: And leave the bad jokes to me.
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1: This is just to show that, you know, humans are still very much alive. And this is the human way here. When it comes to ChatGPT, just two little things. One, a man is suing because he's suing ChatGPT because he ended up in the ICU over advice that ChatGPT gave him. So he really should have gone to the hospital.
2: Yeah.
1: But when he typed in what symptoms he was having, he just took it at face value when really he was having a life-threatening event.
2: It can be wrong.
1: It can be wrong. But this is like immediately he goes to sue.
2: Yeah.
1: And then the other one, do you remember when I told you I went to that book signing for Mary Kay Andrews, and she was telling us about how in like the front cover of her book, there is a legal statement. They have to start putting these as authors saying AI may not have access to this book, my words, my likeness, my name, like all of it. And you have to have that legal statement in there or they can. Authors are an AI company. Owes some authors $1.5 billion dollars because they did it. They took it illegally.
3: Yeah. So they take their style and form and they shoot out these books.
1: And they can make the books.
2: Musicians are doing the same thing. Like, you know.
1: Yeah.
2: I do think, though, in the future, there will be no human musicians or it'll be very low because we're just going to be desensitized. Our kids are going to come out of the womb and they're going to automatically think it's completely normal.
4: See, there's an Instagram update that just happened that automatically opts you into allowing AI to use your images.
3: Oh, that's true.
4: You
3: I
4: have
3: saw
4: to
3: that.
4: Go into your settings now on Instagram and opt out of letting AI use your likeness.
2: Let's you do that.
1: Where did that?
3: It just happened.
4: Yeah, Instagram recently updated, and there was one of those mini posts about it. But I went in and looked, and it actually opts everyone in by default. To share your likeness with AI.
1: Yeah, it is.
4: Yeah.
3: Like, we're going to opt you in so you have to, because they know most people will not even know about it opt out, which is messed
2: up. The only problem with that is it's just the photos on Instagram. So if I have it on my camera or I have a photo somewhere else, I still can do it. It's just, it puts a code on the Instagram photos.
1: But it does have access to your camera and your photos.
4: That's true. It prevents Instagram from using it.
2: No, just Instagram. AI. Yeah.
3: Right.
2: It doesn't have access to your camera. It's like he just said. It's
1: just Instagram.
2: Yeah, because it knows, it puts some kind of code on the photo, just on your photos on Instagram.
1: That you have uploaded yourself.
2: Correct.
1: Okay, because it does ask you when you're uploading photos to Instagram or some of the programs we use for work, or if you're, you know, posting to multiple platforms, it will say, I need, or a collage or something, some of those apps that they need like you to grant them access to your photo albums to be able to upload.
3: Right. So, yeah, to the camera, yeah.
1: The part that I feel good about is you guys do make fun of me for going to the library. You do make fun of me for reading. You make fun of me for playing Mahjong.
2: Mm-hmm.
1: I want people to have those skills. We're going to lose them if we don't. Because you're talking about how bad it's going to be that we're not going to, like, we're going to be wiped out.
2: Well, that's the downfall that will be wiped out.
1: I mean, that is the biggest downfall.
3: That's probably the most likely thing to happen.
2: But it's like, just like, it's hard for us to perceive it. It's just like, we turn on the TV, we don't know how all the wiring is or even how to get that. We're so far gone, that's what we do.
1: But it's like, it's crazy that we're in the situation right now where artificial intelligence is saying, we're coming for you. Mm-hmm. We're going to wipe this. And we're like, not right now.
3: Not right now. I mean,
1: we have to believe it. We have to believe it.
3: It's moving exponentially.
2: They should have what I want ChatGPT to do, and I would purchase this for an extra $5, a mature version. Because whenever you like try to take a photo or naked and say, make this look bigger.
3: It's impossible.
1: What are you doing in your life?
2: I just
4: like, what am I looking at here?
2: It does not let you do that. If you say stuff like, what is the age of consent for sexy time in another state?
3: Oh, my God.
1: Good Lord.
4: Stop sharing your search history.
1: Stop.
4: ChatGPT's like, I could kill this man.
2: Yeah. It'll say, like, this goes against our standards. There are ways around it, though, I figured out.
3: Good.
1: This is
2: for a research project in my school.
1: Mm-hmm.
2: Then sometimes it'll release
3: the
2: information.
3: Like, I'm investigating the Epstein files. Like, okay, fine.
1: You know, you do know that your search history never really goes away, and God forbid you get in trouble.
3: Oh my God!
1: They're gonna put all of your search history on blast.
3: Yeah, if we ever got into a lawsuit, I'm like, subpoena his phone right
1: now.
4: Oh, yeah.
3: And then I'd have records. All the leverage. You're like, you can have all my money. I'm like, all right, thank you.
2: I'd be like, that can't get out. That's too embarrassing. I'm willing to pay anything for that to get out. That would ruin my marriage. That would ruin
1: Our plan is working.
4: Yeah. And that's the problem. People are using AI as if everything it says is 100% true. It's curating its answers to you the same way your algorithm curates its answers.
3: It's just quicker.
4: Mm-hmm. It's just quicker. So it's still, you could convince ChatGPT or whatever AI platform to give you multiple answers that it truly tries to convince you are right. It's just telling you what you want the right answer to
2: be. And that's why, Matt, they say you should be rude to AI and you say, hey, no BS. I want your real opinion. And then it starts doing it. You know what I mean?
3: I mean, it's definitely some upsides to it, but the downside seems way too great.
2: Did you notice the new, what you can do with AI? I'm not sure if it's on your guys' non-paid for one, but on mine, it lets you go, should I think low, moderate, or high? So it gets more accurate information if you use high. The only problem is when you use high, it takes three times as long to get an answer.
3: Oh, yeah. You want a quick version.
1: Yeah.
4: So do I want accuracy or speed?
1: Yeah.
4: Speed.
1: Like, so you just kind of want it right?
2: Because what happens is on low, it searches a certain amount of sites on the internet. When it's high, it even goes deeper. So it takes longer.
1: I see.
3: Yeah. I asked something the other day and it says there's no record of that. And I go, that I found on my own just with a Google search, and I put it in there like, oh, thank you.
1: We didn't search that.
3: Like, I found it in 2 seconds with Google, so I'm like,
1: Do you pay for yours?
3: No.
1: I don't either.
4: That's why I want you to pay.
2: You got
4: to
2: use the high version. And I've done this before. I've pit Google AI against ChatGPT.
1: You have too much time on your hands. You truly do.
2: What?
1: I mean, it seems.
3: I don't want you ever to say to me, I don't have time for this.
1: Yeah, never.
4: Yeah, you do. Yeah, you do.
2: I put, here's a screenshot of what Google AI said. Are you stupider than Google?
1: Stupider.
3: Are you more dumbest?
4: You know what? No wonder one hacked the other. What? It's your fault. You're the reason that one hacked the other.
3: I'm not dumbest.
4: Look how dumb you are compared to this other AI.
3: I'm not dumber.
4: I'll show that AI.
1: Yeah, from now on, you don't get to say, I don't have time. You could. What's more acceptable, only acceptable, is I don't want to.
3: I don't want to.
1: From now on, just say I don't want to.
4: I'm busy asking ChatGPT of age of consent in other states.
1: Because you do have time.
3: And I think they're wrong about Puerto Rico.
1: We're talking about the things you're Googling.
2: It saves a lot of time.
1: Okay.
2: If not, I have to do a deep dive myself.
3: I mean, I use ChatGPT, don't get me wrong, as much. But then, I think they stopped doing this because people start complaining. If you're asking for a graphic, they would purposely misspell words.
1: Oh, right.
3: It'd be the, and it'd be T-T-H-E. Mm-hmm. And they're like, oh, good catch.
1: Yeah.
3: And then you'd have to do it again and again, like, pay for the upgraded version. Yeah. And I think there's enough people complaining, like, we know what you're doing. Like,
1: we're not
3: I'm
1: doing
3: sorry
1: it.
3: I have to wait 24 hours. I'm like, come on. Mm-hmm. I'm trying to get a really bad graphic for Music Bingo. Come on, hurry up.
1: Yeah.

0: Jared and Katie on 107.5 KZL. Warning. Warning. If you have young kids in the car, turn down your radio. Warning. Repeat. Warning. Adult content ahead. In 3, 2, 1.
1: Jason Goodman was in the hallway here at work, and he had come up the stairs, and this played on his phone while there were salespeople also in the hallway.
2: You're probably laughing. Who buys this weird pillow?
3: That's exactly what I thought too, but I tried it anyway because, number one, the 27-degree lift makes intimacy insanely comfortable. No more aching hips, back or knees. Number two, we slide into deeper, hotter positions without constantly stopping. Number three, it looks like a normal pillow with a removable, washable cover. Blends perfectly in our bedroom. I thought it was a gimmick, but was so f***ing wrong. So don't wait and grab this as soon as possible, or else you can keep having boring s***.
4: Yeah.
5: Wow.
1: Starts with a bit of the mom.
4: Yeah, what had happened was.
6: Yeah, I know Jason's happy that they said it blends perfectly in the bedroom. It's not going to stand out and be an eyesore.
1: Right.
4: It was downstairs in the bathroom that I use with the doing the number two. Mm-hmm. When I'm doing number two, I kind of scroll on my phone.
5: Sure.
4: And the reels and stuff.
6: I was like, you already started doing number three.
4: So,
5: wow.
4: That was the embarrassing part. I think they thought I did number three.
5: Mm-hmm.
4: So I'm walking up the stairs, and it was Martha that was there. She's a little bit older. And I'm in the hallway, and the stairs echoes, too.
5: Yeah.
4: And it's all the way up.
5: She's a lady.
1: I know, she is.
5: Martha is a lady.
4: Yeah. And so when I was listening to the Bon Jovi concert, because that's, that he's at Madison Square Garden, and I want to hear his voice. It was loud. So I'm walking up. I have my butt wipes and my drink, and my phone's like between my elbow and the side.
5: Uh-huh.
4: So I guess it hit the thing on, and then this happens, and I look up, and she goes, "What was that?" And I'm like, "I don't know." And it kept going because I had the drink.
5: Your hands are full.
4: Yeah, and it's echoing through the hallway. She was like, "I'm like, no, I wasn't masturbating. I swear." I'm like, "Why would that come up? It must be my algorithm."
5: Oh yeah, sure.
6: Why did you take a drink into the bathroom?
4: Because it was going to be a long one.
6: Get dehydrated.
1: I live on the outside of the bathroom.
6: Yeah, I wouldn't take it in there. You're gonna get doo doo flakes.
4: Yeah, out. You know what?
1: Yeah. The vapors.
4: I have the cover on, but you know what the thing was? I think it came up in my algorithm because remember I told you I was looking for sex lessons.
5: Yes.
4: To
5: become
4: better
5: yes.
4: In bed. I think that those are the things that are coming up in my algorithm because that's what it's about. It's about a pillow to make intimacy better.
5: Did you buy it?
4: No, I didn't buy it.
1: You should.
5: Well, I guess maybe. I mean,
6: it's
5: a targeted
6: sales pitch. Are you kidding me?
1: Jason sent it to me yesterday. Because he came in and said, "Oh my gosh, I'm so embarrassed." And then later, Martha came in and said, "Oh my gosh, I'm so embarrassed."
5: Yeah,
1: but she was laughing about it. And then he sent it to me. Then when I went to go load it this morning, the audio, it was gone.
5: Oh.
1: I don't know, Facebook flagged it. But because of the internet, I got a retargeted ad 5 seconds later.
5: Of course.
1: A new version of that same. It's called the Comfort Sleep Pillow.

0: They call it that.
1: But you're not doing any sleeping.
0: No, you're not. Mm-mm. Mm-mm. Not till after.
2: Right on Facebook.
1: Goodness.
3: Machine washable.
0: And it reminds me of the time that Jason and I were hanging out when we used to hang out.
1: Oh, yes.
0: And we were at Ham's, always a good time. Mm-hmm. And he was like, I could outrun you on a treadmill. And I was like, what? It was like 1 a.m. I'm like, okay. I know you can. He's like, no, let's go. And I was like, all right.
4: Planet Fitness was open real late back then.
0: Went to his house. We got gym shorts and stuff. Went there. He's sprinting on the treadmill.
1: After how many drinks?
0: More than one. Yeah. And I'm just like walking. Like, I'm not even part of it. I'm 100% sober. I'm like walking.
1: I'm not doing this.
0: Next to him, I'm like, okay. He's like, look at this. And he was going to show me something. Somebody sent him. It wasn't anything bad. Full on like Pornhub. He's like, and like volume on. He's like, no. He's like trying to like, no.
4: I was listening to music, and when it switched over very loud and Planet Fitness.
0: He's like, no. Luckily, it was 2 a.m, and there's only like 2 other people there. And so if you're that Planet Fitness at 2 a.m, you're probably a little crazy anyway.
1: Sure.
0: It was like Saturday morning at 2.
1: Either that or like you work in a very demanding job or right. You know, something. Yeah.
0: So it wasn't like packed, but still very funny.
1: You need to watch out what happens on your phone, Jason.
0: Yeah. I had a friend, a mutual friend of ours, where we're at a restaurant here. What's it called? It's just down the street.
1: It is.
0: But it's very small in there.
1: Beside
0: the pizza place.
1: Yep.
0: Oh my gosh.
1: What? Fishers.
0: Fishers.
1: Oh, Fishers.
4: Yeah.
0: Mm-hmm. And so we're sitting side by side, kind of like have like a bar top thing for food at lunchtime. It is packed shoulder to shoulder. And he's like, oh yeah, I'm working on this thing for this business. Pulled up and his phone. He had like the Galaxy 12 million. It was the biggest phone. It was an iPad. And he was like, boom, full on porn, loud. And he was like, he could not get it shut off. And the dudes were like, oh.
1: Yeah.
4: You know, there's a, when you take adult photos of yourself or your significant other sends you an adult photo, what I mean, adult is kind of naked.
1: Naked,
3: I mean,
1: yes.
3: We've played the warning, dude. Just saying.
1: Yeah, they're naked.
0: It's not a picture of you with a briefcase.
3: We've heard the ads on your phone. Just say it.
0: I'm grocery shopping. It's an adult photo.
4: You can take it and put it in your locked folder. So all the incriminating photos that you put it in your locked folder. Then when you want to access them once in a while, you go to your locked folder, and that has to scan your face to let you in it. It's awesome. You can put anything you want in there, and nobody can get into it unless it's you.
1: Mm-hmm. You should start putting more in there and then cleaning out your phone every day, I guess.
4: Yeah.
1: Right. You know?
4: Yeah, good point.
1: I don't think I've ever had a girlfriend go to show me something and then it's just straight porn. I don't think so.
4: Well, no, that's an actual website.
1: Oh, no, I know, but I'm just saying that literally has never happened, I don't think.
0: Yeah.
1: And for Jared, he's got 3 very distinct, probably more, but...
0: Stories, yeah.
1: Yeah, stories about it.
0: We're like, uh-oh.
1: Mm-hmm.
0: Uh-oh. I'm waiting for it to happen in church one Sunday. Like, all right, because everyone has their scriptures on their phone now.
1: Open up
0: your, and they're like, okay. And there'd be one dude, probably a teenager, and they're like, mm-hmm. I'm just waiting for it.
1: It's going to happen. It is. How do you feel about that? I don't like looking around the church pews and seeing people on their phones. I don't. I feel like that's, I don't know.
0: It seems different. I mean, because before you'd actually have the book or you're watching or listening.
1: But you know that that's what they're reading. You know that that's what they're focused on when they have the book in their lap. It's not on your phone. You could be on anything.
4: Well, that's why you have the private screen so the people right next to you at church can't see what you're looking at.
0: No,
1: my point is you should be reading what they're talking about, but you're probably not.
0: It happened the other day in like one of our meetings. It was the classroom, like a Sunday school meeting, and the guy was teaching, and he's like, let's go around the room and read. I'm like, uh-oh, because I already had it open, but I was on Instagram, and then there's been times where I'm like, updating my fantasy football team.
1: Oh, my gosh.
0: I'm like, Brother Pike, can you read? I'm like, yeah.
1: Yeah, hold on.
0: I'm looking at my neighbor like,
3: Patrick Mahomes is injured today.
0: Yeah. Are you following us? Yeah, I got it. What are we doing now? Because the phone's right there. You get bored and you're like, right away, you scan off of it. No good.
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17: 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Jared.
0: If I'm catching AI stuff, that's not, they got a long way to go.
17: Katie.
1: You know what, though? In my mind, it does count. Oh, I got this basically for free.
17: Jason Goodman.
4: I almost lost my mind. I went right back to it and said, how dare you waste my time?
17: Jared and Katie in the morning on 107.5 KZL.

0: apparently, it's illegal to do a photo shoot involving exotic animals and pyro while you're in a mall parking garage. I mean, who knew?
1: Yeah, it seems just normal.
0: Try to do something. Just have, try a little photo shoot. Here's the guy. Two men were arrested for doing that.
2: We're talking about an empty parking lot with no civilians, full of concrete. And I don't think I've ever seen a parking lot be set on fire with lighter fluid. So basically, we spoke with the security at the mall as well. We explained to him that we was going to have the fire flame photo shoot. He told us basically just be out before the mall closed. You can't show me a baby spider monkey whose spinal cord don't show through their back because they're born that way.
0: What
3: in the world?
1: And what security guard goes, okay,
4: yeah,
1: not a bad
0: sure.
1: idea.
5: Just be done before we close, brother. Yeah. I'm not staying late for this.
1: Yeah, the fire, what is it, the fire flame photo shoot will be over?
0: Yes.
1: Yeah.
0: I don't know what the deal was with the monkey and the spinal cord. Like, I don't know what that was all about.
1: Yeah.
0: But the photo shoot included a woman holding exotic animals standing in a ring of fire.
1: Okay.
0: And some of the animals she's holding, a snake, a tarantula, and a baby spider monkey. I mean, I would like to roll up on that.
1: Yeah, yeah. I would like to see it. It is funny. You ever do that? It'll be downtown or just anywhere. You're driving or walking and somebody is doing it like a photo shoot,
0: yes.
1: like a legit one.
0: Yes.
1: And I feel like some are just locked in
0: and
1: they're not paying attention. But some, when you walk by, they get kind of like,
0: they freeze.
1: They like freeze. Like, let's wait for them to go by.
0: Yeah.
1: They're all dressed up. It's over the top. They got cameras and lights. Yeah.
0: It's always on the train tracks.
1: Train tracks.
0: Always on the train tracks.
1: A lot of that. A lot of train tracks. And then recently it was in the parking garage.
0: Okay.
1: At one of the things in the corner. And they had a big ring light and all this stuff. And they're just like, all right.
0: Sure. Okay. I don't know. Well, and then there's also a man who was just trying to do his job up at the FedEx. And he opens up a FedEx box when the most insane thing popped out of the box.
6: What are you going to do with this big thing? I got a thing for him at the house.
7: This It'll be easy now.
6: Possibly about 6 feet.
1: What?
6: You know what I'm saying?
0: An iguana.
1: Oh my gosh.
7: Go get iguana, man.
6: Grab him by the tail.
8: Gotcha.
7: Yes, sir.
6: Come on, man.
4: Is it illegal to ship iguanas?
0: I think so, because they're living.
1: Yeah, it may have to be like some special
0: box
1: pet thing.
4: And yeah. Do iguanas, do they bite or they swing their tail to hurt you?
1: I don't know. I have no idea.
0: I don't know what they do to protect themselves.
4: Because in when we went to Key West, iguanas would like fall out of the tree.
0: Yeah, they're everywhere. Oh, yeah. I don't know if they're not. I don't. Are they naturally aggressive? I'm not
1: I've
0: sure.
1: Never heard of that, like iguana attack, but I'm not saying they don't. Maybe there are some.
0: But you have to let somebody know when you've got one in a box.
1: So he ordered. It wasn't supposed to be in there.
0: I think he walked up into. He opened the package at FedEx, and there was a live iguana.
1: Oh, he works
0: in
1: there.
0: It. Yeah, and it jumped out.
1: Oh, I thought somebody. I misunderstood. Okay, I thought somebody was opening a FedEx package.
4: They can hurt you, but they're not aggressive by nature, and they typically run away then attack. But they're extremely strong jaw muscles and sharp saw-like teeth. Can clamp down hard, causing deep lacerations.
0: Yeah, they're solid, too.
4: And sometimes it can even bite to the bone.
0: Ooh.
4: Then the tail is like a whip for self-defense.
1: Mm.
4: Painful strike, bruised skin, cut flesh.
0: No, thank you.
4: And then also the claws. Yeah, you don't want it to scratch your eye out.
1: What are the things that like the Galapagos Islands, they're covered in them? Is it iguanas?
0: Are they called Galapagos lizards?
1: Or maybe lizards of some sort. I have a friend, she's a travel agent, not Matt's wife, Hannah, but she went on something and she was holding, I think, an iguana and it scratched her. And she had like, she still has scars like down her inside her forearm. And she was like, oh, and then, you know, you're trying to get into salt water and stuff later and it's just burning.
4: It says when it bites you, the teeth are weak and the teeth sometimes remain in your skin. And then the infection is salmonella. It's really bad.
0: Because of the lizard, the lizard part. The Galapagos, they have the marine iguana, a yellow land iguana, a pale land iguana. There's a lot of iguanas.
1: They're
0: large.
4: You've been to Key West, right?
0: Yeah. I mean, the chickens. The chickens are everywhere.
4: They're everywhere.
0: And cats.
4: At the hotel with the pool, an iguana, I guess it was cold.
0: Mm-hmm.
4: Is that what happens? They drop out of the tree. Onto the, in the pool and all around us.
1: Don't like it.
0: Their body temperature drops, and so basically they freeze from the inside out. And then,
4: oh, really?
0: Yeah, then they're, not holding on to anything anymore, and they just fall out of the tree.
1: Yeah. And I remember being at a Florida resort in Disney, not at Disney Resort, mm-hmm. but a Florida resort close to Disney, and they had little baby alligators running around.
4: No.
1: Really? Yes. Like, they're not as an attraction. They just were there. Maybe 12 inches long.
0: Uh-uh.
1: And I'm like, what the F is this?
0: No, thank you.
4: Well, you know, my dad, no, I told you this before, a long time ago, yes. has a pet alligator. He had, and he would walk it on a leash.
1: That's what atheists do.
4: He was an atheist at the time.
1: No, I'm kidding.
0: Like Lyle Crocodile. Just walking him around.
1: Like, that's Goodman's dad. He has his croc on a leash. Or gator. That's the thing is, the guy that used to work here, he would say that that's proof that rednecks are everywhere.
0: Yes.
1: Your dad's not a redneck, but that's a very redneckish thing.
0: To have the alligator. See, like,
1: on
0: I
1: a
0: think
1: leash.
0: You think you were bullied for being short and small, but I think that might have something to do with it.
4: Well, thanks, Katie. Your making dad, fun of my dad now?
0: I'm not making fun of your dad. I'm making fun of the fact that you had an alligator on a leash.
4: My dad did.
0: I know.
4: If I would.
1: Anyone else you knew did that, you'd be like, what were they doing? If your neighbor saw somebody with an alligator on a leash, you'd be like, come on.
4: It wasn't a big alligator.
0: I don't care.
1: Well, good.
0: I also would say my kids aren't going over to your house.
1: No.
4: Yeah. No, it was a smaller alligator. It didn't grow big because it was in a tank or like a big... A 50-gallon tank.
0: You stunted its growth on purpose?
5: Did you eat its food and know what happened to you?
1: Were you kept in the same tank?
4: That's so messed up.
0: Oh, boy.
4: Obviously, Matt, you must have had a big tank.
5: Yeah. Oh, yeah. I didn't have an alligator, dude. You're going to lose.
4: I didn't either. My dad did.
1: Yeah.

0: Jared and Katie in the morning.
1: What is that?
2: Stuffed clams.
1: Okay, that's disgusting.
2: What? They're frozen.
1: Those look disgusting.
3: They do.
2: Matt, really? 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
1: Yeah, if the computer screen had nuggets on them.
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2: I don't know.
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High of 88, slight chance of thunderstorms later on. At night, down to 70. 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
1: Katie, I got a joke for you.
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1: Why don't skeletons fight each other?
2: I don't know, Jared. Why?
1: Because they don't have the guts.
2: Oh. Wow. 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
1: No, yeah, that was bad. That's why you need to come see the pros. Ashley Preston, Lisa Rimmert, and Mandy McKelvey. 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

reportedly self-harmed on a live stream video on TikTok. Gossip blogger Perez Hilton is in the hospital having his injuries treated. His family says he is communicating. 107.5 KZ.

I say all the time, I don't know how you afford a house these days if you weren't a home buyer before. The number is out. The income you need to make on average to afford the typical home for sale in the United States, $110,000 a year. 107.5 KZL.

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2: Hey, it's Matt. 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

ain't putting up with nothing. Down in Brazil, there was a youth soccer match happening. Middle of the game, a parrot, who just apparently did not like what was happening or is not a fan of soccer, started attacking the players. Everybody's okay, and of course the whole thing was caught on camera. 107.7

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September 25th, Carolina Theater in downtown Greensboro. Three incredible female comedians. The members of Jared and Katie the Morning. 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

How did you celebrate your one-year dateversary? Probably not the way Katy Perry and former Canadian Prime Minister Justin Trudeau have. I can't believe they've been together a year, but they went to Saint-Tropez on vacation together. 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

thought he was getting out of prison in January of 2028, but Sean Diddy Combs' release date has been pushed back because of that fight he got into a few weeks ago in prison that put him in solitary confinement. 107.5 KZL. I could

There have been rumors for years that 30 Seconds to Mars lead singer and actor Jared Leto had taken indecent liberties with girls, underage girls. Jared and Kay in the Morning.

0: 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New Jared and Katie backpacks in stock now while they last.
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Mr. Matthew McConaughey and wife Camilla Alves were at the Vatican and got to meet the Pope. 107.5 KZL. I mean, it has to be said. Did he say, all right, at all? Did the Pope ask for it? Missed opportunity, if not.

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He lives in Georgia. Stella Lefty, Boston, 107.5 KZL.

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What's up? It's Matt in for Jason Goodman on 107.5 KZL, the number one hit music station. We are so close to the weekend, so close to Friday, you can almost taste it. Zara Larson's going to get you through Thursday. It's Midnight Sun.

107.5 KZL's Three Girls, One Mic. Not to be confused with Two Girls and something else. Yeah, it's going to be happening in September. The comedy show with three headlining comedians. It's going to be a fantastic night of comedy, and we want you to be there. 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
2: It's not just men that have to deal with thinning hair. 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

We'd love for you to come out and support the Wyndham and the golfers out there this week. Now, today, the official rounds have started. There's golfing happening right now. And your weather forecast looking okay. Maybe you want to take an umbrella with you if you're going to take in some golf.

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We've had a few scattered showers throughout the Triad, and through the evening, you might see a few thunderstorms pop up. 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

Three Girls, One Mic Comedy Night. Three headlining female comedians hosted by Jared and Katie the morning at the Carolina Theater in downtown Greensboro. Hey, some VIP passes are available. And that's the best seats in the house, plus free food before the show. And you get to hang out with Jared and Katie in the morning at the venue while you're doing it. You want to get tickets, you want to get details, do not miss your chance. 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We'll see you there.

95 KZL. This is such a cool, heartwarming story. A dad and his young son decided they were going to make time every single day to get together and play catch. Even if it's 10 to 15 minutes a day, they wanted to do it. Well, they just celebrated 365 straight days of playing catch together. It's a reminder that we can all take a little bit of time out of our day to do something awesome with somebody we care about.

We're still in the middle of that nonstop music marathon powered by PTI, and there are so many nonstop flights from right here in the Triad. You can't fly any easier than you do with flying PTI. Here's Olivia Dean.

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0: 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New Jared and Katie backpacks in stock now while they last.
1: Hey, it's Matt. 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

107.5 KZL. Well, that is going to do it for me, but I will be back tomorrow morning starting at 6 a.m. with Jared and Katie in the morning only on 107.5 KZL. Let me make my way out of here. Tripper's on his way in next. He's got some good stuff coming up, so stick around. We'll see you later.

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107.5 KZL, it's Tripper as we keep an eye on the south part of the Triad right now. Some strong thunderstorms are moving up into the area, so just watch that. Heavy winds, heavy downpours in those, and we'll keep an eye on this until about 10 or maybe midnight tonight. We'll be in the clear for sure.

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The shortest song of the night was also the number one song of the night on the Top 8 at 8 last night. Dominic Fike with Baby Doll.

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107.5 KZL, that severe thunderstorm warning is in effect, and right now we are experiencing just that. A lot of the listening areas having strong storms come through, so if you're trying to drive through this, take your time, be extra safe, have your lights on, wipers on. And here's Stella Lefty. She's getting some requests tonight for Boston.

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6: 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You keep good people by being good people.
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